0: the great things in life and all the horrible things that are just the other half of the great things in life. And how you don't really get greatness without sacrifice. You don't get good things without a little bit of pain. And how happiness is the substitute for the emptiness that you can sometimes feel on the other side. And you know, it just reminds me to call you, but then you never pick up the phone.
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1: I heard what you said through the grapevine. Funny thing about your problems, they ain't mine. Staying up through the late night. 20 seconds to game time. Getting religious with it. Time crossing these state lines. Working hard through the late nights. 20 seconds.

they ain't mine. Staying up through the late night, 20 seconds to game time. Getting religious with it, high crossing these state lines. Working hard through the late nights.

What a way to start your Monday morning with Beat It by Michael Jackson. Good morning to you, Kuwait, and welcome to the Superstation 99.7 Radio Kuwait, where hit music lives. Live in the mix, playing your favorite hits and tunes and being together all the way from 7 till 9 in the morning. 2 hours of random hits of the 80s coming your way on Random Monday. Today, everybody is back again to track, so we are on full force. The roads are going to be completely packed for today. So hope everybody's going to have a wonderful time and a wonderful day for all the kids going to school right now. I really hope that you're going to have a wonderful day at school with your teachers, with your friends, and enjoy and do the best of it. Don't forget that the majority of the educational level from the public school is going to start off today. Kindergarten will start on Wednesday, but today everybody else is heading the road. So hopefully that you've been able to manage your plan by leaving earlier than usual, because there are some road constructions. Definitely there will be traffic jams as well. That's why we have Lieutenant Colonel Sara Jamil from the Ministry of Interior probably in 10 minutes reporting regarding the traffic situation here in Kuwait, like what's going on currently right now, recent news and updates and much more. And I would like to take your attention to use this opportunity. If you have any question to the Ministry of Interior, do not hesitate to reach us on 223-27019. I'll say the number one more time. That's 223-27019 on WhatsApp, or you can just DM me on AKI El Mubarak on Instagram. That's mostly where I'm active. And we'll just handle everything with confidentiality. We will answer the question, or she will answer the question live on the radio without mentioning any name, because we want people to benefit from that. I know that the English language can be a barrier sometimes by processing your papers going from different departments or anything. But if you have anything related to your visa, your situations, your driver license, anything related to the Ministry of Interior, please use this opportunity, as Lieutenant Colonel Sara Jamil is like almost with us for 2 to 3 times a week. So just send me all of your questions. We're going to forward it to her, and she'll be able to answer all of your inquiries live on the radio. So please do not feel shy and do not hesitate to reach us with whatever question or situation that you have to. All right, so please keep on tuning in for that. And we got the weather forecast from the meteorological department as well, and an amazing lineup of the 80s. Like literally, we're gonna just keep on shuffling and juggling tunes from early 80s to late 80s, all of that, and hopefully we're gonna have a lot of fun. Let's talk a little bit about Beat It by Michael Jackson. That came out in 1983, the rock pop crossover single written and sung by Michael Jackson himself for his historic album Thriller. Now producer Quincy Jones wanted a rock song for the album to basically akin to My Sharona by The Knack. Jackson aimed to write a rock track that both school children and college students would actually like, so he was going for the younger generation with that. Legendary guitarist Eddie Halen actually played the famous mid guitar solo, and he did it entirely for free as a favor. So initially thinking the call from Quincy Jones was a prank, but it was actually a real thing that he wanted him to play the guitar, and he did it all for free. Can you believe that? One of the biggest tunes, he did it. If he was paid, then he probably could be being paid up until today, or his family. So the sound engineer reported that the monitor speakers caught fire in the recording studio while Eddie Van Halen was actually putting down and blazing his solo guitar while doing that. Also, the member of the rock band Tutus, which are included in the playlist for today, like Stevie Lukather on the bass and rhythm guitar, and Jeff Parocoro on the drums as well, helped with the core instrumental track. So there is a lot of creative people that actually Quincy Jones had to hire in order for the track to come the way it is. And absolutely, it is one of the most legendary pop rock tunes ever because of this, like, you know, like this mix of people coming together on the studio on and off doing different kind of stuff.

playing the drums, playing the guitars, and assisting with engineering and stuff like that, and ended up with an incredible track that's gonna live forever. So the director, also Bob Giraldi, hired a real members, basically a gang from the Los Angeles street there, the Crips and the Bloods, and he wanted them to appear in the music video. Why? Because he was having a vision of wanting something really authentic and didn't want to have this act up kind of a thing on the set. He wanted like the real thing, like the real feeling of like the bad people in the music video. So he was going for something authentic. He wanted the tension to be real as well, to prevent on the set trouble as well. They have to manage a lot of things, but in order for the vision to be like quite real and raw, they had to hire like a real gang band together over there. Alongside with Billie Jean, the cinematic music video for Beat It helped to break down the racial barriers on MTV by giving black artists heavy mainstream rotation, which is something that's really good. The US Department at that time for Transportation, they used this song in public campaign against drunk driving, and at that time, and they've been using it as well just to help with a lot of things over there. Now, the song have actually got the Grammy Awards in 1984 for the Record of the Year and the Best Male Rock Vocal Performance, plus two American Music Awards that got received for this track as well. So this is what we're gonna do probably throughout the playlist, is just talking about these artists, these songs, music videos, creations, and much more, to give you more info about all of that. So please keep on tuning in. Now, there is a partial closure for those who are living in Junub Sirra and South Sirra, partially in Siddiq. This work maintenance is gonna take place from the 13th, which started from yesterday, and it will take a little bit of time until they're done with it, up until the 27th of this month, which means the end of September. So the public work have actually announced that this is going to be the closure of street number 102-103 in the Siddiq area for the civil maintenance for the asphalt work. Basically, the closure will be in effect or started already from yesterday, and it will last all the way up until the 27th. They urge the citizens and the residents also not to park or leave their cars, vehicles in the affected roads, to avoid allowing water to flow into the work areas, to ensure the safety as well. And they urge everybody to cooperate with all of that. So it's going to be a little bit hectic for those who are living there, the entry and the exit as well, but inshallah it will just be done by the end of this month, hopefully. Gonna move on right now with the playlist Kuwait. We're coming back for more. We got some Kim Wild with Keep Me Hanging On, Taylor Dean with Tell It To My Heart, and much more to be played. Please keep on tuning in. We're coming back for more.

0: Traffic in Kuwait. Traffic in Kuwait. Letting you know about the traffic situation and traffic movement here in Kuwait, we have the one and only finally back on the show, definitely the most time needed, Lieutenant Colonel Sara Jamil from the Ministry of Interior. Good morning to you and welcome to the show.
1: Good morning to you, Muhammad, and good morning to our dear listeners.
0: Thank you very much for being with us. Alhamdulillah, salama. It's been a while, but honestly, coming back just right at the right time. Today, everybody is back on the track, Lieutenant Colonel. The traffic probably is getting crazier right now. So how does the map look like at the current moment here in Kuwait this morning?
1: Yes, Muhammad, the traffic is quite busy in some areas this morning, especially on the main roads towards Kuwait City and around the schools. This is expected, to be honest, with the return of school. So please allow some extra time. Our advice, I mean, to the drivers, stay patient and drive safely. The Ministry of Interior deployed 870 patrol security and the traffic patrol to make the to ensure smoother traffic flow. Also, 338 cameras are working to. Surveillance cameras to check where is the high congestions and change the time, for example, for the traffic lights. But of course, we need the drivers' support, the drivers' cooperation. So please plan ahead, be patient again, and put safety first. Leave home earlier and avoid speeding. Avoid sudden lane changes because these acts cause accidents. Keep a safe distance, wear your seatbelt, stay away from mobile phone while driving, and please around schools extra attention is needed. Drivers should slow down, watch carefully for children and pedestrians crossing, and follow the instructions of police officers. We also ask parents or the drivers to avoid double parking or stopping in the middle of the road when dropping off or picking up their children, as this creates congestions and both students and risks. Also, we ask the parents to hold their kids' hands while driving, while crossing the road, especially the younger ones. So please be careful. We know, Muhammad, public school, private school, and all people also, maybe the parents are back to their also school after holidays. So this is expected, but our team in the traffic department are monitoring through the screens of the high congestions road and try to send police patrols. And in some intersections, they are changing the times for the traffic light. Also, Muhammad, more traffic signals now in flash mode. So this will help, inshallah, to reduce the traffic congestions. Of course, we need the driver's cooperation.
0: All right, Lieutenant Colonel, thank you very much for the traffic report. Now, let's move on to the recent news and updates from the Ministry of Interior.
1: Yes, Muhammad, the Ministry of Interior launches the new campaign for return to school under the slogan Prevention and Safety. This campaign will continue throughout the school year and focuses on six main areas: road safety, juvenile protection, drug and psychotropic substances prevention, cyber safety, protection against extremist ideas, and environmental awareness. We want to reach students, parents, and teachers with practical messages such as protection young people from online fraud, phishing, and cyber blackmail, raising awareness about the dangers of drugs, protecting them from violence and exploitation, and promoting responsible behavior and national belonging. At the same time, the Ministry of Interior also, Muhammad, is participating in our students and nation's wealth in cooperation with the Ministry of Education, Ministry of Information, and the Government Communication Center. And the both campaigns share one goal to protect our students and build a generation that is aware, responsible, safe, and proud of its country. And inshallah, the coming days, Muhammad, we will focus on each topic, and we will give these students some advices before, inshallah, they reach the school. The first topic we'll focus on it, the drug abuse or psychotropic. Mm-hmm. And our advice today, my advice to the students, please, if you feel sick, just go directly to the clinic in your school. Don't take any medicine from your friends or any person. You have take the medicine under the doctor's supervision. Sometimes the medicine that your friend used, maybe it's not suitable for you. So please don't take any medicines and go directly to the clinic if you feel sick or you have any kind of headache. Our also message to the parents, please talk to your kids. Don't ask them only about their grades or the subjects they study. Also take the chance and talk to them about their day. If they face any strange, for example, situation in the school, and talk to them openly about the drug, the psychotropic substances, their new kinds of drugs. For example, the latest one we received in Kuwait, Muhammad, the A4, it's like in papers, A4 papers, and it's a chemical drug, and it's a very dangerous drug. So talk with them openly about the kinds of drugs, the side effects, the negative impacts, and tell them if they feel sad or they have any pressure or any kind of anxiety, they have to come to talk to you, and they, you can, of course, help them, but not to ask for their friends' advice. And they are teenagers or kids, Muhammad. They don't know how to think maybe in this side in proper way. So please talk to them and tell them about the dangers of drugs, and ask them if they need any help to come and talk to you openly. And again, if they feel like they have to go directly to the clinic in their school and not to take any medicine from their friends.
0: Thank you very much for the advice as well, especially with coming back to school. Lieutenant Colonel Sara Jamil, we really appreciate your time. Anything else you would like to share before we let you go?
1: Maybe, Muhammad, that's all for today, but we want to remind the drivers, please avoid double parking. Double parking means, Muhammad, some drivers, they are parked next to the pavement.
0: Mm-hmm.
1: Okay, well, I forgot
0: pavement,
1: also,
0: yeah.
1: You know. Yeah, 2 weeks, Mati, I forgot the terms of other traffic, okay?
0: It's good you're back so we can do a little bit of refreshing to the memory.
1: It's a breakfast, three times a week. And yeah. Again, another one come and park next to this car. So, you know, so it means like two lanes next to the school are blocked. So the traffic movement will be slower on this part of road, and this cause congestion. So please be careful, and again, please hold your kids, children hands while crossing the road, especially the younger one. And of course, Muhammad, we will focus on more advices and topics regarding to the our campaigns the coming days, inshallah.
0: Inshallah. Thank you very much, Lieutenant Colonel Sara Jamil, and we're looking forward to have you one more time throughout this week. Thank you.
1: You're most welcome. Thank you. Goodbye.
0: Goodbye. All right, Kuwait, this was our traffic and segment with the Ministry of Interior with Lieutenant Colonel Sara Jamil. So please hit us up with any questions or any queries on 22327019. I'll mention the WhatsApp number of the station one more time, and that's the studio number, so you can call or send a WhatsApp message if you want to. That's 22327019. 3 2 7019, or you can hit me up on AKI El Mubarak on Instagram. You can just DM me. You don't have to follow or anything. We're just going to take all of your questions and your inquiries as well and forward them to Lieutenant Colonel Sara Jamil. Please use this opportunity to just clarify any kind of, I don't know, maybe a miscommunication, a misunderstanding, or a problem that you're facing with your papers, residency, visa, transformation, driver license, or anything that have to do with the Ministry of Interior. She will be able to answer you and to guide you as well. We just want that to be on the radio because we want people to benefit from the question as well. Some people just feel shy or they hold back from communicating. So just hearing their problem, similar problem maybe, or similarities with what they're going through on the radio can help them a lot. And it happened many, many times over the past years. And that's why I'm very keen on asking our listeners kindly to do not hesitate to reach us at any time to help you with that. The reason why we're 2 hours with you is just we want to give you company with a great music, hopefully put a smile on your face, and to help you as well. So do not hesitate to reach us with anything that you're going through. So later on, we're going to share this article by Dr. Becky Kennedy. And she was just, there's this article or interview that took place with her with Business Insider on talking to your kids about going back to school or not going back. And, you know, it's all from the perspective and according to a psychologist. So we're going to just highlight all of that. And to mention this, I think it's really important that you create a safe space with your kids when it comes to conversation and to let them talk more than like you as an adult telling them what to do. Because, you know, as kids, especially with little ones going to elementary school or second grade, you know, first, second, I mean, even up to the fifth or sixth grade, sometimes it's really hard for them to understand their emotions and how they express that. And that's why you would find a lot of kids, they hold back from talking, they hold back from speaking. Sometimes they don't talk to their parents or their siblings, so they'll try to talk to their teachers or their friends. But the thing is that when your kid's going through something, you want them to come and to talk to you. So how they can do that when they just don't know how to channel how they're feeling with you? Sometimes the existence of the parents would create a lot of pressure and they will feel like they can't talk or they will be overwhelmed. And you don't want that because you want your kids to feel literally the most and the safest when they are around you, when they are with you. And so if anything they go through, they will be able to talk safely with you. So creating the safest space is very important with going to school. Going to school nowadays, it's not the same with the way it used to be back in the time. The kids are different. The life that we're living is different. There is a lot of technology. There is a lot of influences and outside influences. These kids are exposed to external factors and the external environment and to the world. Like their world is not limited to their house, their neighborhood, or, you know, their siblings and their cousins' houses and stuff like that. The life is really, really open to them. It's like, I always call it like they're living in an open world kind of a game kind of a thing, you know. It's like they can access anything they want by just click of a button. If you give them a tablet, if they watch the TV on YouTube, whatever it is, the way that they're perceiving a lot of information about the outside world definitely affect how they behave, how they react, how they feel, how they shape their thoughts as well, and how to understand that thoughts doesn't mean that whatever crossed their mind is real. Trying to, you know, let them understand that your thoughts can give you certain emotions, but that doesn't mean that it's actually quite real. Sometimes they make up scenarios that they're scared about something, and these thoughts will just keep rolling in their heads. They will create a little bit of stress and anxiety, and this will have definitely a reaction to them going back to school and feeling anxious, feeling pressured as well. Creating a safe space is such an important thing to let your kids come and talk to you. Like, let them do the talking and just keep listening and keep hearing everything that they say, and then you try to have your inputs into what they're saying by guiding them on talking to you and speaking to you and trying to reach you whenever they feel something is going on, how they can feel better, how can you help them to feel better, like what is the right solution, especially when they get really overwhelmed. And yesterday I was talking with my niece because she always feel like a little bit overwhelmed about school. She's going to second grade right now, and she feel like a little bit overwhelmed because of last year, the pressure of, like, you know, from kindergarten to going back to or entering like a new life, new school, different kind of system, different kind of group. The number is huge compared to where she used to be. The teachers are quite different. The quality is different as well from the way that she sees it. So she felt like really pressured and overwhelmed, even though she's first grade. So talking about the solutions coming from her side did matter a lot on how do you think this can actually be solved? Like, what do you need? What can we do for you in order for you to feel better? How do you think this will make you feel better?

0: to the other way around, which is like homework, some fun in between. It's the other way. And I think it does matter just to let them do what they actually want to do in order for them to try things out. And then they have to deal with the consequences and give them a little bit of responsibility of, okay, you chose that. What do you think about the outcomes? Like, do you feel happy? Do you feel better? Do you feel like more calm? Do you think that, because your homeworks are important as well in education, there is no discussion about that. It's just figuring out what they want and how they want to do it. It does have a huge effect and shift on how they feel about it. You know, it's like, how do you want them to approach things into life? And you want them to build the self-confidence and relief into their life as well. You don't want your kids to be stressed. You don't want to raise a stressed kid. You don't want to have an anxious kid all the time, because this will last with them forever. Honestly speaking, I've been going through things as well when I was a kid that up until today I have to deal with because of the stress that I was going through. And I don't want this to happen to any of my nieces. And it's really important that you know some of the hardship that you went through as a kid, because you've been there. Like, you've been into their shoes before. You crossed these places into your life, and you know how sometimes this can actually affect you up until you are an adult or where you are in life. So try to give them just the safest space for them to talk and for them to come with solutions on what makes them feel better, on how they can approach the school life, meeting new friends, having a social life outside of the house. What does that mean? How they can pick the good friends, how they can tell if that's actually a good person to be with or not. Rejection, which is something that's very important, because not every kid is going to play with them. Not every kid is going to like them, right? Not everybody is going to invite them. So how can they actually filter through that is such a huge responsibility, to be honest, because them going to school is not just about education. It's mostly also building their personality, their emotional system, their nervous system, how they have like an outside look to the world that they would carry with them for a very long time. And don't forget that sometimes you would shape understandings about the world at a certain age, and this would be stuck with you forever or for a very long time, unless you get really, you know, having this spark of awareness into your conscious where, you know, I think I need to shape and rechange my perspective about myself and the outside world. And not everybody would reach that level. So you try your best by letting them choosing, talking, speaking, and to be feel heard and seen and loved and protected and safe. And this is the most important thing. Yes, we do. We are blessed in a place where safety does matter and safety is there. But again, there is a lot of factors from the outside world that can actually influence them. And you try your best to protect them from that. But it is their generation living with technology where everything is just connected to everything. It's just, the world is literally like a neighborhood. They used to say like the world is a small village or a city. I would say it's a neighborhood right now. Like, they can access anything and everything can actually get an access to them. It's really tough, but it's a lot of work. So best of luck to all the parents out there. And throughout this week, inshallah, we're going to have like a lot of sessions with some of the guests that we are getting ready to have on the show that can help as well with a lot of things when it comes to life, when it comes to stress, when it comes to activities as well. So we're going to start to do that since this school year is back. So hit me up. If you have anything in your mind or suggestion or certain topics, we'll be more than happy to add that to the show. So do not hesitate to reach me at any time on AKI El Mubarak. We're going to move on right now. It's our Random Monday day. So we're going to do Random 80s. Coming up next, we have Taylor Dean with Tell It To My Heart, Olivia Newton-John with a wonderful track, and it's called Physical. And then we will be back with the weather forecast for today. So please keep on tuning in.
1: 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Random Monday.

Physical by Olivia. Alright, Kuwait, it's Random Monday, it's Random 80s, so hopefully you're going to have fun tuning into the playlist for 2 hours. Moving on right now, it's time for us to share the weather forecast for today according to the Meteorological Department for today, Monday, the 14th of September of this year. The maximum recorded temperature is going to be 46 degrees Celsius. The minimum is at 27 degrees Celsius. Hot with light variable wind to light to moderate northwesterly wind with a speed of 6 to 28 kilometers per hour for the day. For the night, it's going to be rather hot to light to moderate a variable wind as well, with a wind speed of 6 to 26 kilometer per hour. Now, the humidity is going to be there. I mean, early hours in the morning, you can barely see anything in Kuwait City. Everything is covered with humidity. Like, you can see the mist and the fog covering at least up to half of the buildings. I don't know if it's the same because I usually come really early, so hopefully the visibility is way much better. Having a quick look in the upcoming days as well, according to the Meteorological Department, the weather is going to be extremely hot in the upcoming days. Up until tomorrow, humidity is going to be there in the weather. The maximum temperature we are expecting throughout this week is going to be at 47 degrees Celsius, where the minimum is going to stay at 25 degrees Celsius. Now, all of these are just predictions. Everything is ought to change depending on many factors affecting the climate as well. So keep yourself updated. The Meteorological Department are quite updated on their website, their application, and on social media as well. Moving on right now with the playlist, we got some Madonna with Like a Prayer. We got some ABBA with Gimme, Gimme, Gimme, and much more to be played.

That was ABBA with Gimme, Gimme, Gimme. We're doing random 80s for today on Random Monday, and hopefully that you are enjoying and loving the playlist. All right, Kuwait, since it's the first day of going back again to school, everybody is back on 4th. There's this really interesting article with Dr. Becky Kennedy talking about the importance of going back again to school, where she received a lot of messages from parents, either in her practice or even on social media. She is a clinical psychologist specializing in anxiety, resilience, and also in parenting. So the most question that she received is basically, how can the parents prepare their children from the transition ahead, not knowing what school or sports or afternoon activities are going to look like? So the kids need the direct communication and emotional support. When there is an external world is full of change, we need to make sure that the kids and the family world is just marked by honesty, understanding, and connection. So as parents, trying to be reliable and captain through the choppy waters ahead. This allows the kids to feel safe and build resilience amid the stormy weather. So explaining the transition out of quarantine, basically in this article with Dr. Kennedy, she said that the kids act how they feel. And when we don't explain things clearly and directly to our children, they feel totally out of control and then act totally out of control as well because of how they feel. So resilience comes from regulation, and regulation starts with understanding. So we must clearly explain what's happening in a child's surrounding so they or he or she can feel safe and feel regulated. So talk with your kids about the upcoming transition, like giving your children a story to understand what changed and why this transition is happening, why they're going to leave home every single day, for example. Why do they need to go to school? What school? What is the school? What is the environment of school? What they're going to see? And that's why I really loved, like yesterday for the elementary school, like for the first grade, there was like no education or anything. They just wanted the kids to get familiar with the atmosphere of school. And they went at 8, which is a very good time. They would go see the classes, the facilities, see their classmates as well, have a little bit of fun. And today they're starting the official first day of school, where the second grade and everybody else just kicking it off immediately into that. So building up a story, or having, you know, the kids to have a little bit of a tour, would give them a better understanding. So giving your children something to make them understand the change and why this transition is actually happening. If you don't, your children will feel like they're left alone and confused. So to why their world suddenly switched from everything is unsafe, stay inside and near your parents, to all clear, go to school now, see you later. So some sample scripts by Dr. Kennedy was mentioned in this article by the Business Insider, like the coronavirus cold that was jumping from one person to the other. They had to make so many of the germs go away. So many of the germs have to go away. That is, now we feel safe returning to school. Another script that she mentioned is like being together for so long with mom and dad, have been working from home. Now you've been learning and playing at home. And pretty soon some of these changes are going to happen. Like, for example, mommy will be taking you to your school building. Remember that one with the red bricks and yellow classrooms, dropping off the kids? So trying to explain with visuals as well to the kids, and questions or words do you have, like asking them. Like before the break, I was saying like, how important is it to create a safe space for the children to talk and express their feelings? Because that's what they have, just emotions and thoughts. And this is really overwhelming for a child. Like, they don't know how to regulate themselves. They don't understand what's going on, actually. All of these feelings come in, just affecting them physically and mentally and emotionally, because they don't really understand how they deal with it. What are these emotions? They don't even know how to address it. They don't know how they actually call them. So trying to create this safe space for them, something that is very important. Prediction and preparedness for feelings is one of the things that Dr. Kennedy mentioned, that you cope with difficult moment not by changing how you feel, but actually by learning to regulate how you feel. So regulation comes from understanding and allowing. So kids' most distressing moment occur when they feel intense emotions in the state of aloneness. And talking about feeling in advance, or as she calls it, emotional vaccination, it gives the parents an opportunity to infuse connection, explanation into these moments before they even occur.
That's really interesting. She called it emotional vaccination. And this helped to reduce fear and interrupt a meltdown cycle in your children's feelings and thoughts. So children will be having a strong feeling about returning to school. This is normal and healthy, and during a time of a threat like we just lived through. So proximity to parent is what feel safe to children is. So drop off and separation will understandably feel scary, but less so if a parent help emotionally preparing their child. So the more you normalize a child's feeling, the more resilient your child will be when they feel these emotions coming. All right. And in this article, there are actually some scripts, as they call them, like examples of how you can talk to your kids. So for the younger kids, there are some example for the older kids, and even like different kind of ages, depending on the age of your kids. Talk about what we know and we don't know is something that is very important that Dr. Kennedy mentioned in this article. It's like, don't make false promises. Be honest, be direct, sit with your children and the discomfort of not knowing. So we all like list a categorization system, like they help you feel in control and prepare for the face of change. Like label what you know and what you don't know to help your child access their own agency and resilience through this transition as well. Like this is one of those times where there are things we know and things we don't know. So you would ask your child just to go and, you know, list them, sketch them. If they are able to write, let them write. If they're really young, maybe they can sketch it out or draw what they feel. More things we know, kids and teachers are expected to, you know, have a certain set in a class, like sitting and discipline and all of that. Remember that, especially for those coming from kindergarten to the first grade, that there's a lot of movement, there is a lot of action taking place, there is a lot of fun, you know, KG1 and KG2, and all of a sudden they have to be like, you know, sitting for longer hours. There will be discipline, attention, and things that there maybe weren't really available when they were in KG1 and KG2. So this article is really interesting if you're really looking for something to read on, and maybe it will help you to have a better understanding, shift perspectives. Can you deal with your children going back again to school and help them just honestly to feel what they feel and also express that and let them understand their emotions, which is something that is very, very important. Gonna wrap up the first hour of the show, Kuwait. We still have one more hour to go with our Random Monday. We're taking you back to the 80s. So all of that will include an amazing set of tunes and playlists coming your way in the second hour of the show. So we have The Cutting Crew with Died in Your Arms, we have The Cure with Lullaby, we have I Love Rock and Roll, and much more that we're going to switch with the genres and the tunes all for you, Kuwait. So please keep on tuning in, and we're coming back for more with the second hour of the show.

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Welcome to the second hour of The Breakfast Show Kuwait. We're playing the 80s, random 80s for today, Rebel Yell by Belly Idol. Hopefully that you're loving and enjoying the playlist. Much more is coming your way. Now, this is a quick reminder about the traffic update. There will be a partial closure for the road in Sadiq area for maintenance. That started from yesterday, going to last all the way up until the 27th of this month. And this will be the closure of street number 102 and 103 in Sadiq for the civil maintenance of the asphalt work. This will take a little bit of time. Now, also, they're urging everyone, the ministry urges citizens and residents not to park or leave their vehicles on the affected roads, and also to avoid the water to flow in the work areas to ensure safety and facilities and the completion of the maintenance work. This is going to be a little bit of a long time, to be honest. Like around 14 days for you to just go through all of that, and hopefully the entry and the exit for the Sadiq for both of these roads is going to be easy in the upcoming days until the whole thing is finished. But always keep yourself updated with the traffic account here by the Ministry of Interior Traffic Kuwait, and they have everything posted over there when it comes to the road maintenance and road closure as well. Moving on right now, we got The Cure with Lullaby, Fleetwood Mac with Little Lies, Bee Gees with Tragedy, and much more coming your way, Kuwait. Once we're back, we're going to share the weather forecast one more time for this hour, so please don't go anywhere.

tragedy. What a song, Kuwait. All right, let's do the weather forecast one more time to let you know how the weather is going to treat you for today. So for today, inshallah, the weather is going to be at 46 Celsius for the maximum temperature, and the minimum is going to be around 25 degrees Celsius. It's going to be hot with light to variable wind, light to moderate northwesterly wind with a speed of 6 to 28 kilometers per hour. For the night, it's going to be almost the same. We're expecting humidity to last up until tomorrow, Tuesday. But after that, look like the humidity is going to prevail. And the weather is consistently going to be extremely hot with a maximum temperature of 47 and a minimum of 25 over the upcoming year, upcoming days. And this is ought to change, honestly, depending on a lot of things that are related to the climate itself. This is the time of the year where the weather starts to fluctuate a lot between humidity and heat until the whole thing starts to cool down, and then we're going to welcome the cold season, inshallah, by the end of September, early October as well. So this is currently the autumn season here in Kuwait. Moving on right now, we got some Simple Minds with Don't You, and we got Eurythmic with Sweet Dreams, Human League, Bronski Beat, Pitch Up Boys, Blondie, and much more that is included for the playlist. So please keep on tuning in, and we're coming back for more Kuwait. Don't go anywhere.

44 minutes into the 8 o'clock hour, live in the mix. And now we're going to take you on a trip around the world with Days of the Year. The 14th of September, International Holidays, National Cream Filled Donut Day. Basically, this is a day for you just to treat yourself with this really delicious stuff. You can either, if you know how to make them at home, that's even better. If not, you can just order them from your favorite place. It's the National Live Creative Day for you to just unlock the creativity inside of you and do creative fun things that you want to do. I think it's a really good day at school as well. Schools would like to just do that with the kids for day. It's also the International Day for Live Creativity, as we mentioned. Parents' Day Off, taking place on the first day of school. That's not a very good thing, I would say. It's the National Coloring Day. Coloring does have like this very therapeutic energy and I would say like potentials just to calm you down and to keep you focused as well. If you ever felt like you're really overwhelmed, I know that sometimes you would say like coloring is for kids, but honestly there are coloring books for adults, and it's done and structured in a way that can help your mind to go easy and to soothe, because there are certain like lines and numbers and dots that you might follow and color, and your brain gets into this process of just, you know, bringing all the negative energy out of it and calm you down. I really recommend you to do it. I know it sounds like, you know, something that kids would do, but honestly, it does help a lot. Like, try to do that one time and you'll see the whole difference that's going to take place with that. It's the National Inclusion Week. It's also the Chef Appreciation Week, taking place for this week, starting from the 13th, Toronto International Film Festival, starting from today for an entire week. It's also Folic Acid Awareness Week, taking place from now, Biscuit and Gravy Week, taking place from the 13th and the 14th, and Housekeeper's Week as well. Gonna move on right now with the rest of the playlist and coming back for more. Coming up next, we got the Pitch Up Boys with West End Girls, Blondie with Call Me, and much more to be played.

Call Me by Blondie. Gonna let you go with I Love Rock and Roll. I really hope that you love the playlist taking you back in the time to the 80s and playing random hits from the 80s, like literally from the beginning till the end. So enjoy the upcoming tunes for you, Kuwait. We will be back tomorrow on Tuesday. It's gonna be our Music Race Day, the top 10 countdown for this week. Not only that, but also social media updates and much more that's gonna take place on the show for 2 hours back to back just for you, Kuwait. Have a wonderful day ahead.

The Sultanate of Oman announced the postponing of the regional meeting that was set to be held today in Salalah to a later date. According to Oman News Agency, the decision came to ensure that preparations of proper conditions to hold a productive dialogue that contributes to achieving sustainable understandings that support the region's security and stability and meets the aspirations of its people. Palestinian Vice President Hussein Sheikh and Moroccan Foreign Minister Nasser Bourita discussed the latest regional updates and the situation in Palestine during a phone call. The two sides stressed the need to coordinate Arab and Islamic positions to address the challenges facing the region. Secretary General of the League of Arab States Nabil Fahmy met with United Nations Secretary General's personal envoy for Sudan, Pekka Haavisto. The meeting discussed developments in Sudan and the outcomes of the recent visit to Khartoum by the Quintet Mechanisms, which comprises the Arab League, the African Union, the Intergovernmental Authority on Development, IGAD, the European Union and the United Nations, as well as ways to support peace and stability in Sudan. Syrian President Ahmed al-Sher met today with Turkish Foreign Minister Hakan Fidan, who is visiting Damascus. During the meeting, the two sides discussed the latest regional developments, emphasizing the importance of maintaining coordination to serve mutual interests and support security and stability in the region. Ukraine's state rail operator said that a Russian drone struck a train near the Ukraine-Poland border shortly after senior visiting officials, including the former Prime Minister of the UK and Sweden, passed through. According to reports, the diplomatic train carrying Boris Johnson, a car belt and security advisers from several European Union states had purposely left the station ahead of schedule. There were no reports of immediate casualties on any of the trains. U.S. President Donald Trump called on Ukrainian President Volodymyr Zelensky to hold strikes on Russian oil refineries and other infrastructures used to produce and distribute diesel, saying the attacks are causing a global shortage. He spoke after diesel prices in the U.S. hit a record on Friday, soaring past $6 a gallon on average. Ukraine has for months been targeting Russia's oil and gas industry with long-range strikes, prompting fuel rationing across the country and causing Moscow to ban diesel exports in July, removing supplies from the already tight global market. Voting got underway today in the Philippines' Muslim-majority South under heightened security after three people were killed and 15 wounded in election eve violence in a landmark vote seen as a crucial test of a peace process aimed at bringing lasting peace and development to the region. The Commission on Elections, which placed Cotabato City under its control after the violence, said voting was proceeding smoothly across the Bangsamoro Autonomous Region in a Muslim Mindanao and that it did not expect broader unrest, citing expanded checkpoints and the swift deployment of security forces. Swedes voted in an election that will either bring a far-right party into government for the first time or shift the country back towards the liberalism it has long been known for. Sweden's centre-left opposition holds a narrow lead over the ruling right-wing bloc ahead of a September 13th election for parliament, pointing to a likely change of government. The election could ultimately be decided by whether the Liberals surpass the 4% threshold to win seats in parliament. Indonesia's search and rescue agency said that at least six people died and another 129 are still missing after an Indonesian passenger ship capsized in the Java Sea during bad weather yesterday. The agency added that the crews managed to rescue 108 people from the Virgo Transport 8 ship and were still searching for other survivors. Singapore's skyline were shrouded by a blanket of haze today as transboundary smoke from wildfires in Indonesia pushed the city-state's air quality into the unhealthy range. The air quality index was measured at 181 in the unhealthy range. Poor air quality across Southeast Asia is primarily driven by the transboundary haze from forest and peatland fires in Indonesia, with winds carrying smoke from Sumatra
towards Peninsular Malaysia.

0: and Singapore. Moving now to business news, oil prices rose more than 3% today. Brent crude futures rose $3.21 to $107.82 per barrel. And the West Texas Intermediate futures gained $3.17 to $103.22 per barrel. Oil surged 8% higher last week due to disruptions, rising above $100 for the first time since July. And now with the latest in sports. In tennis, Alexander Zverev used his greater experience to beat Ben Shelton in the US Open final. And in athletics, Americans Melissa Jefferson Wooden and Kenny Badnarik struck a sprint gold and a $300,000 jackpot yesterday, winning the 200-meter titles at the inaugural World Athletics Ultimate Championship a day after they were crowned 100-meter champions. Turning now to the weather conditions here in Kuwait, it is expected to be hot with light variable wind to light to moderate northwesterly winds at speed of 6 to 28 kilometers per hour. The maximum expected temperature for today is 46 degrees Celsius and the minimum was 25. Right now, it's 36 degrees Celsius. That brings us to the end. Join us again at 12 for more news. Thank you for tuning in.
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2: Probably off topic since the beginning.

Good morning, ladies and gentlemen. Welcome to Bits and Breaks. And you're listening to me, your favorite host, Sindus Al-Faraj. How you doing? Do I ask or I don't? I hope it's like an amazing beginning of school year for teachers and students and, of course, parents. Okay, I know your kids are crying. They don't want to go back to school. But trust me, just give them like 1 week, okay? They will like be happy to go back to school. I hope so. Well, inshallah, this year will be the amazing year. Amazing for many accomplishments. It will be a great, great year. I'm being optimistic. So good luck for everybody. And guys, when I was like in the social media, I read a quote. It was in Arabic. I translate it in English. So keep in mind, okay? This is important. If you spend your entire day in a fish market, you will leave with a smell clinging to you, even if you did not touch a single fish. And if you spend your day in a perfume shop, you'll carry its fragrance with you even if you did not buy anything. This is how the environment surrounding you works. It leaves its impact on you, whether you realize it or not. So associate with frequent complainers and you will find that everything around you start to look negative, and accompany those who make constant excuses, like, and personal growth will seem in your eyes like an optional matter that can be postponed. However, if you surround yourself with people moving forward with awareness and purpose, you will feel their influence on you. And if you accompany those who live with a spirit of gratitude, you too will begin to see life through a different lens. So, the scent of the environment you live in always stick to you. So choose carefully with which perfume you want to emanate from you. You want a beautiful perfume or you want a perfume of a fish? So stay away from the perfume fish. Stay away from negative people, because trust me, it will take you down. This is the quote means. It's like, which I love. So, everyone has like, they have a huge responsibility in their life. There's many negative stuff happening in their life. So people feel very down. So why I sit with people who always nag, who always complain, who always gossip? It will take me down with them. So it's like, it's like happiness is contagious. Love is contagious. So when you are surrounding yourself with people who are always gratitude to life, who always thank God for everything what they have, even when it's like this tiniest thing, their gratitude about it, and they teach you to be gratitude, trust me, it will be contagious. So surround yourself with a very happy, optimistic people. It's like, come on, life is already, they're draining us. So we don't want this type of life. Okay, and now, as you know, it's Monday, so it's like a mix and match. We have a bit of local news, and also we have a very, very special guest coming up about like half an hour. So stay tuned with us. And now let's talk about local. Okay, so let me repeat. As the Kuwait Ministry of Education on Wednesday announced the timing, a public school, an Arabic private school, as well as the newly reintroduced high school courses system and school under the Gifted Schools program for the 2026 to 2027 academic year, which started like this week. And here are the timing are as follows. So that, for example, us as workers, we want to change our timing so that we don't want to be stuck in traffic. So here's the timing. So listen up, guys. For the kindergarten, start at 7:15 a.m. until 12:05 p.m. And for the elementary school, it will start at 7:15 a.m. to 1:25 p.m. And for the intermediate, 7:30 a.m. to 1:40 p.m. And the high school, 7:45 a.m. until 1:55 p.m. And also for the high school, the courses 7:30 a.m. until 2:15 p.m. And lastly, for the gifted school, 7:45 a.m. to 1:55 p.m. So here you go. Okay, so just like figure out your destination, when you will go out, when you go in. For example, I have a coworker we finish at 2 o'clock. And he just 1:30, so he waits until all the school's like out, then he goes out from work and goes home, because he just don't want to get like stuck in traffic. So smart move, do that. And what we have? Okay, so Kuwait's education ministry also on Wednesday issued a circular regulating
conduct and practices inside school, which it says establishes rules governing professional, administrative and educational practices and require all schools, teaching and administrative staff and employees to comply. So, under the circular, teaching staff are prohibited from using mobile phones or smart devices using classes except for educational purpose, provided this does not affect their duties or disrupt lessons. Next, oh, this is important, photographing or recording students or publishing their photographs or personal data require prior written consent. Their image may not be circulated through private social media accounts or groups linked to personal information or used for a purpose unrelated to education. So now nobody can take like photos of students working whatever they're doing. Teachers can't, like, they're prohibited to not take photos of students without their permission. And also, the circular prohibits collecting money or accepting cash or in-kind gift and donation from teachers, administrators, students, or parents for any purpose. And it also bans selling or promoting goods and services to students or employees or exploiting one position or school facilities for personal gain. And the sale, distribution, or introduction of food and beverage from unapproved sources is prohibited, as is operating school canteens or offering products that do not meet health requirements. So these are very important bans to know. And also, the circular prohibits organizing events, activities, or celebration involving people from outside the ministry or conducting photography on school premises without prior explicit written approval from the relevant authority. And also, we have the use of a school name or the ministry's logo in publication, advertisement, or commercial sponsorship is likewise prohibited without the required approval and official coordination. So everything what you do is that you need a, like, official, legit permission. It's like you can't take photo of a just student doing whatever and then put them in their Instagram. No, you have to take permission from the parents or themselves, just in case. And also, it's like you can't even take gift from teachers, can't take any gift from anybody. And also, you can't, like, collect, you know, money, for example, doing something without, like, there's a reason or there's, like, a permission to do so. And also, as I mentioned, ban selling or promoting goods and services, like, to students or employees for your personal gain. So this is a no-no. And also, like, if you want to, for example, inside the school, if you want to organize a an event, you can't take people from outside the school. This is prohibited also. And now, dear listeners, we'll take a quick break and be right back. Don't go anywhere.

And we're back, cordial listeners, with the local news. Now, major roads, intersection, and areas surrounding schools witnessed a strong presence of security and traffic officers. Well, يعطيهم ألف عافية. They're doing an amazing job to organize traffic and facilitate the arrival of students and their parents at the new 2026 to 2027 academic year, which began yesterday, Sunday morning. And the security and traffic personnel began their duties early in the morning, organizing vehicle movement at school entrances and exits, and managing traffic congestion on roads leading to schools. Their effort aimed to reduce traffic congestion and ensure the safety of all road users. As you know, that schools, most of their parking is like tiny, it doesn't like fit all, and so there's like parents just leave their cars in and out, they close the roads. So here's, you know, the Ministry of Interior, their duty to stop, you know, any traffic congestion so that you can just take your kid and go out safely. And next we have for the universities. As you know, Kuwait University welcomed 44,345 students yesterday, Sunday, as the 2026 to 2027 academic year begins, including 8,409 newly admitted students enrolled across 15 colleges in various scientific and humanities disciplines. And in a statement, the university said it has completed all preparation to welcome student, faculty members, academic support staff, and administrative employees, ensuring that the educational process runs smoothly from the first day of the semester. So good luck, our students. Oh, it's like you're like in a university. So I hope, trust me, it's like a new phase. But from high school to university, you'll get, it's like I had more fun in university than high school. So it's like you will meet, and you know, your friends who become in university will stay for a long, lifelong friends. That's what happened to me. So enjoy it until it lasts, and good luck with everything. And most important, pay attention. And now, okay, this is important. The Ministry of Public Work, in cooperation with the General Traffic Department, announced a partial closure of Street 102 and Street 103 in Al-Sadiq to carry out civil and maintenance work. And the ministry urged citizens and residents not to leave their vehicles on the roads and not to allow water to leak into the work areas to ensure safety. And the closure will be in effect from, it had been in effect from yesterday, September 13, until Sunday, September 27, 2026. So here you go, anyone who lives in Sadiq or they just want to go there, they have, for example, they want to visit their family or friends, so please be aware that there is like a partial closure of Street 102 and Street 103, just in case. And now, dear listeners, we'll take a quick break and be right back. Don't go anywhere. You.

0: Yes, we're back, audio listeners. Now, with the second half of the hour, we have a very, very special guest. Well, with the ongoing economic changes and the wide range of financial and investment options available today, financial awareness has become essential in helping individuals make informed decisions and build a more secure financial future. To discuss this topic further, we're pleased to welcome Mr. Mohammed Lablouchi, a financial expert who will share with us some important advice and insights on financial management, saving, investing, and the best ways to achieve financial balance in our daily lives. Hello! Now let's welcome Mr. Mohammed.
1: Hello, good morning. Thank you for hosting me, guys.
0: Good morning. It's our pleasure to have you with us, sir.
1: The pleasure was mine.
0: So let's start. With the rising cost of living, how can individuals balance their income and expenses without compromising their quality of life?
1: Actually, I think the answer is not to stop living. It is to become more selective. When prices go up, people should first know what is important to them and what is just

0: it's a habit.
1: Exactly.
0: Yeah, maybe you can enjoy traveling, going out without with or without your family, or having a good coffee, but you do not have to remove everything.

0: common financial mistake people make, like especially when using credit card and taking out loans?
1: In my opinion, one of the biggest mistakes is buying today with money of tomorrow. When people use credit cards or loans,
0: yes,
1: sometimes they only think about what they can afford this month. But the real question is how much of my future income I'm already using. If part of your next salary is already spent,
0: yes,
1: before you receive it, you need to be careful.
0: Of course.
1: Loans are not always bad and credit cards are not always bad. The problem starts when we use debit card, to support a lifestyle that our normal income cannot support.
0: Exactly. Because as you know, it's like most people, like I know, especially in my life, there's people who just want to live like, you know, like king and queen lives.
1: Exactly.
0: Yeah, you know, they just take a loan, like they take a full limit loan just for a fancy car. They don't think, you know, what happened next. You know, this is like a very bad decision.
1: Yeah, that will become desperate in the future.
0: Exactly. And Mr. Muhammad, is it a better to save a fixed percentage of your income, or should the amount depend on your income and financial commitment? Like, what percentage would you recommend as a starting point?
1: Here I can say I prefer a flexible rule, because two people can have the same salary,
0: yes,
1: but completely different life.
0: Indeed.
1: One may have children, rent, and loans, while the other one may have fewer commitments.
0: Yes.
1: But everyone should have a straight point. I think, in my own opinion,
0: yes,
1: 10% is a very good target. If a 10% is difficult, start with 5. If you cannot, start with 1. Just make it a habit. Start with the habit. What matters in the beginning is not the amount, it's building the habit.
0: Exactly.
1: Once your income improves, your saving percentage should improve with it.
0: Yes, I agree 100%. And with the growing popularity of investing in stocks, funds, and digital investment platform, like how can individuals distinguish between legitimate investment and fraudulent or high-risk opportunities?
1: Let's say, like, if you understand how you can make money, you should also understand how you can lose money.
0: Yeah.
1: Simple. If somebody talks only about profit and never talks about risk, that's already a warning, a big warning sign.
0: Yes.
1: Another warning sign is pressure. Once you feel like a lot of pressure, it means that you don't understand what you're doing. You don't understand what you're getting in. If someone tells you you have to invest today, right now, before the chance goes, and he's not an expert, without certifications or standardizations, this opportunity will disappear in a few hours.
0: Exactly.
1: This descent is what they use. This opportunity will disappear. Like we saw it on Instagram and Snapchat from influencers,
0: yeah,
1: that they came up suddenly with an idea, or a talkative person who doesn't know anything about economics.
0: Yes.
1: Do not let excitement makes the decision for you. A good investment should still make sense after you take time to think.
0: Exactly.
1: And before sending money,
0: yeah,
1: anywhere, yeah, you have to do your due diligence, do your own research, always check who's behind the company, where it is regulated, and how you can withdraw your money.
0: Yes. And as for young people, like and recent graduates, what is the best way to build a strong financial foundation from their very first paycheck?
1: It is not because of how much money you receive. I think the first salary is more important than people realize.
0: Yeah.
1: How come? Because it is when you start building your financial habits. If your habit from your first salary is to spend 100% of your income, that habit can stay with you when your salary becomes much bigger.
0: Yes.
1: So I would like to tell the young person from your first paycheck that you receive, keep something for yourself before you spend. First you save, then you spend. Build some emergency savings, avoid unnecessary debts, and then start investing small amounts. Don't go hard.
0: Exactly.
1: Starting early absolutely makes

0: a difference. When you are young, your biggest financial advantage is not money, it's time, that you can buy your time.
1: Exactly. Well said, sir. And Mr. Mohammed, it's like, as you are like a financial expert, it's like, I want to know from your point of view, it's like, as you say that people, for example, should like invest in the right way, or that they have, you know, they have to put their money in the right, for example, right reasons. Okay, as Mr. Mohammed himself, do you do that? It's like, how do you control yourself from spending, like being, for example, mature about it, not just spending money?
0: Actually, the advice that I give today, it's from experience.
1: Yes.
0: I was supported, and I got sponsored from the government.
1: Okay.
0: Back in time when I was 17 years old to study abroad.
1: Oh, okay.
0: And I used to have this big amount of stipend monthly that I paid the rent, and I do my daily expenses. And from there, I learned. Then I kept it as a habit. Then I started to search about economy.
1: Oh, interesting.
0: And
1: okay.
0: Yes. It has been now almost 20 years, and I'm doing really good. Alhamdulillah.
1: Amazing. This is how your passion came from.
0: Yeah.
1: Interesting. And Mr. Mohammed, if someone has loans or financial obligation, should they prioritize paying off their debt or saving and investing? Like, how can they determine the right approach?
0: Yeah. Do we have time?
1: Definitely, we have time.
0: Say. Yeah. I don't think it should always be one of one or the other. Like, first, you need some emergency money.
1: Yes.
0: For any young, like, you need at least two salaries in your pocket.
1: Yes.
0: Because if you use every dinar to pay debt, and then something unexpected happens, you may need to borrow again. You may need to take your savings. After that, look at the cost of your debt. If the debt is very expensive, reducing it should usually come first.
1: Yes.
0: That you can buy time of your life. The more you spend, the more you buy time for the future, for the more challenging phases in the future.
1: Of course.
0: But if your debt is manageable,
1: you
0: may continue paying it while also saving a small amount.
1: Yes.
0: The goal is not just to become debt-free. The goal is to build a financial position.
1: Of course.
0: One unexpected problem does not destroy your whole monthly target.
1: Yes. Interesting, sir. And do you have any last tips before we end the conversation, sir?
0: I would like to thank you all for hosting me.
1: And it's our pleasure.
0: Yeah, the pleasure was mine. And a small advice for everyone. Guys, what you spend today, you should be aware, where do you spend your money?
1: Yes.
0: And the more you save in a good way, the small amount that you invest for yourself in the future, you will come in a few years and say thank you to yourself.
1: Exactly.
0: For having the good choice. Thank you, guys.
1: Golden words, Mr. Blushi. Thank you so much for your time. Have a beautiful morning.
0: You're more than welcome. Same to you. Bye-bye.
1: Goodbye. And our dear listeners, this was Mr. Mohammed Blushi, a financial expert who shared with us some important advices and insight on financial management, saving, investing, and the best ways, you know, just to control your money. So, our dear listeners, we'll take a quick break, and the prayer is coming up, so we'll come after that. Don't go anywhere.

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2: And we're back, radio listeners. Unfortunately, this is the end of Bits and Breaks. And you're listening to me, your favorite host, Sindis Al-Faraj. Don't worry, tomorrow, same time, same place at 11 a.m. in the 99.7 Superstation. So have a beautiful morning. Goodbye. Take care.

Good afternoon, Kuwait. I'm Reema Youssef, and you're listening to the 12 o'clock news update. Starting with local news, Foreign Minister Sheikh Jarrah Jaber Al-Ahmed Al-Sabah discussed the latest regional developments in a phone call with the Foreign Minister of the Sultanate of Oman, Mr. Badr Al-Busaidi. In a statement, the Ministry of Foreign Affairs said the call addressed diplomatic efforts aimed at enhancing security and stability in the region and ensuring the safety and freedom of maritime navigation in the Strait of Hormuz. And now moving on to Palestinian developments, a young man was wounded by Israeli occupation forces gunfire in the town of Beit Ula west of Hebron, while two citizens were arrested from the towns of Beit Umar and Dur'a. Security and local sources said the occupation forces stormed the town of Beit Ula, pursued a young man, and fired live ammunition at his vehicle, wounding him. The sources said that the young man was transported to a medical center for treatment, while occupation soldiers deliberately set his vehicle on fire. Now moving on to Lebanon, where a State Department official said Lebanon and Israeli occupation will meet in Rome in October to discuss a U.S.-brokered security agreement intended to ease hostilities along the border. The official said the continued implementation of the deal remains the only viable mechanism to restore Lebanon's sovereignty, adding that the Lebanese and Israeli ambassadors will meet in Washington next week. The seventh round of negotiations in the Italian capital ended in August without a breakthrough on key territorial issues. And now moving on to Russia and Ukraine's conflict. Ukraine authorities said one person was killed and four others, including an infant, were injured in Russian attacks on the Ukrainian cities of Sumy and Kharkiv. Ukraine reported that a Russian drone strike on Sumy killed one person and injured another, while a Russian attack on Kharkiv injured three people, including an infant. Meanwhile, Ukraine's air defense forces said they had shot down 85 of the 108 Russian drones launched overnight. And in other news, North Korea has conducted a firepower attack drill with long-range artillery and missiles. The Korean Central News Agency said the drill took place on Saturday and involved combined units at all levels of the Korean People's Army. South Korea had reported that North Korea fired multiple ballistic missiles Saturday from the Wonsan area toward the East Sea, also known as the Sea of Japan. That came a day after South Korea concluded 5 days of joint maritime drills with the United States of America and Japan that were focused on the North. Indonesian officials said hundreds of rescuers, including the Coast Guard and the Navy, raced today to board a passenger ship that capsized in the Java Sea over the weekend as they searched for the 129 people still missing, with the confirmed death toll at six. The rescue agency said the Virgo Transport 8 ship carrying 243 people went missing in bad weather early on Sunday. Authorities have since rescued 108 people from the ship, which was traveling from Surabaya in East Java to Banjarmasin in South Kalimantan. And finally, moving on to the weather forecast in the state of Kuwait. Today's weather is expected to be hot and relatively humid over coastal areas, with light to variable wind to light to moderate southeasterly wind with speed of 6 to 28 kilometers per hour. The maximum expected temperature for today is 45 degrees Celsius, while the minimum recorded is 26. And right now in Kuwait City, it's 42 degrees Celsius. That's it for the news update for now. Stay safe.

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Another great banger. That's Joel Corey there with Don't Go Breaking My Heart, kicking off the show today. Hello, hello, everyone, and welcome along to The Drive Back with me, Mel, hoping everyone is having a fantastic Monday. It's Monday today on The Drive Back, which means it is entertainment news. You've got a lot to go through, not going to lie. Hopefully, we can squeeze in so many. We'll try our best, but we're definitely going to be covering the biggest films of the year, plus the box office and what's currently streaming and in theatres as well. What's on TV? All right, so before we do all of that, let's do days around the world and birthdays. Today is September 14th, 2026. If it's your birthday, happy birthday and many happy returns. You are sharing it with, let's see, actor Walter Koenig, who's 90, Pope Leo, 71, Melissa Leo is 66, Faith Ford is 62, Kimberly Williams-Paisley is 55, Andrew Lincoln is 53, Katie Lee is 44, Logan Henderson is 37, and Emma Keeney is 27 years old. Special events that are happening around the world. Today is I'm on top of it day. Well, you should do. Should be. It's also Black and White Cookie Day, Boss Employee Exchange Day, Colouring Day, Creamfield Donut Day, Live Creative Day, and Parents Day Off Day as well. They need a day off, don't they? You guys need a day off, definitely. All right, we're going to take a quick break and we'll be back in a few moments with a box office and what's in theatres and streaming. So don't go anywhere.

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3: The Box Office.
4: All right, it is time for the box office, the biggest films across the globe. All right, top five. At five, we have Coyote versus Acme. At four, we have Runner. At three, we have The Odyssey, still holding strong. Same as number two, Spider-Man, Brand New Day. And the number one film is a classic, Practical Magic 2. Finally, we finally get a sequel to the beloved, you know, film. Now, 1 year ago this week, the number one movie was Demon Slayer Infinity Castle. Now, in theatres and streaming, well, we have Runner, which is currently in the top four. So, a former soldier and his partner must race against time through hostile territory to save a young girl's life while being hunted by a ruthless cartel. The film stars Alan Ritchson, Owen Wilson, Scott Woo, and Rodrigo Santoro. Then we have The Uprising, set against the backdrop of real historical events. A rebellion forms an army of commoners to stand against the oppressive tyranny of King Richard II. Now, this film stars Andrew Garfield, Paul Greengrass, and Tom Hollander, as well as a huge

stellar cast as well. Our number one movie, Practical Magic 2. So the Owen sisters are forced to reunite and confront an ancient curse threatening to destroy their family line once and for all. So this film stars, of course, Sandra Bullock, Nicole Kidman, Diane Weiss, Joey King, and lots more as well. We've also got Hope is in theatres. So in the remote village of Hope Harbour, near the heavily fortified demilitarised zone, a community is thrown into chaos when a mysterious tiger-like threat leads to a terrifying confrontation with the unknown. Now it stars, I love this, married couple. The film stars Alicia Vikander and Michael Fassbender as well as Taylor Russell and Cameron Britton. In theatres also, we've got a documentary. Now it won't be here, but might be, we don't know yet. But if you're interested, it's going to be iconic. Don't Look Back in Anger. So this documentary chronicles the historic reunion tour of rock icons Liam and Noel Gallagher as they hit the stage together for the first time in over two decades. Of course, we're talking about the ultimate Oasis movie. On Netflix, we have Why Did I Get Married Again? So when Marcus and Angela's daughter prepares to tie the knot, longtime friend groups reunite to reflect on family relationships and how closely their growing children resemble them. And that is on Netflix. Also on Netflix is Mr. T, I Pity the Fool. This documentary is the origin story behind one of the most unlikely and beloved icons in entertainment. I mean, come on, the A-Team, if you remember. We've also got another great show, Band of Brothers Legacy, HBO Max. So this documentary looks back at the making and lasting impact of Band of Brothers, which was a brilliant, brilliant show. And it stars, interviews the original cast as well. All right, we're going to take a quick break and we'll be back in a few moments with some entertainment news. So don't go anywhere.

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1: Are you not entertained? Are you not entertained?
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3: All right, and we are back with some entertainment news. Now, Snoop Dogg will host the 2026 MTV Video Music Awards, marking the show's return to the West Coast for the first time since 2017. Now, the ceremony will air live from Los Angeles on Sunday, September 27th. Now, a new analysis of around 7,384 films tracked the evolution of endings, finding that the percentage of movies with happy endings has declined from 56% in the 1990s to 48% today. What's going on, people? You're right. Now, that's not to say that unhappy endings are dominating. No, what the researchers found was that they're very steady rise of movies that had kind of bitter ends, you know, or bittersweet ends, as we like to say. All right, moving on. The first full trailer for The Cat in the Hat was released on Thursday. Now, in the animated film, Bill Hader stars as the cat on a mission to cheer up Gabby and Sebastian, two siblings grappling with their move to a new town. Now, it comes to theatres November 6th. Now, Netflix is making a major shift in its film release strategy by embracing extended theatrical runs. Now, leading this charge is La Bola Negra, a historical drama after captivating audiences and winning Best Director at the Cannes Film Festival. The film was acquired by Netflix, which is giving it an unprecedented 46-day exclusive rollout in movie theatres starting October 16th, before it arrives on the platform in December. Now, this marks the longest dedicated theatrical window Netflix has ever granted a title. Now, historically, the streaming giant has only offered brief limited theatrical runs for its movies, primarily to satisfy eligibility rules for major awards like the Oscars. However, Netflix appears to be warming up to Hollywood's standard distribution model. So, upcoming blockbuster originals scheduled to receive wide theatrical windows include Greta Gerwig's highly anticipated Narnia, The Magician's Nephew, and an animated Charlie and the Chocolate Factory adaptation as well. Now, under current movie industry standards, major studios typically leave a 45-day gap or window between a film's debut in theatres and its arrival on streaming platforms or home.

video. Now, Netflix's willingness to adopt this traditional 45-day window is being hailed as a potential lifeline for theatre chains, providing them with much-needed high-profile titles to draw audiences back to the cinema. So hopefully it does happen. All right, we're going to take a quick break and we'll be back in a few. Don't go anywhere.

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3: And we are back with some entertainment news. Now, CD sales are on the rise again with a surprising twist. It's actually Gen Z and millennials driving the trend. In the first half of 2026, CD sales in the US jumped by 16%, outpacing vinyl's modest 2.4% increase.

it's increasing globally as well. Now, this surge can be traced back to a few key factors. A significant chunk of this revival is thanks to the popularity of K-pop, right? We've got BTS with their last album as the year's best-selling CD. But there's more going on. Now, 60% of Gen Z listeners now prefer music from the 90s or earlier, a dramatic increase from just 18% 5 years ago. Now, the appeal also lies in a desire for deep listening, away from the distractions of streaming, and CDs allow fans to fully immerse themselves in an album without interruptions from notifications or software updates as well. In other news, Mobland has officially been renewed for a third season, even before the second season premieres on September 18th, this weekend basically. Now, Tom Hardy will be back as Harry D'Souza, the loyal fixer for the Harrigan crime family, joined by Helen Mirren and Pierce Brosnan as the family's heads, Maeve and Conrad Harrigan. In other news, HBO has dropped the teaser for its new series based on Harry Potter and the Philosopher's Stone, set to premiere 25th of December 2026. It's right around the corner. So this 8-episode season aims to adapt each of Rowling's books in a fresh way, starting with the story that kicked off the iconic franchise. Now, Dominic McLaughlin will play Harry Potter, joined by Arabella Stanton as Hermione Granger and Alistair Stout as Ron Weasley. So the cast also features John Lithgow as Albus Dumbledore. Now, HBO isn't stopping at just one season. They're already gearing up for the second one as well, which will tackle Harry Potter and the Chamber of Secrets. Now, Kit Harington is set to join the cast as Gilderoy Lockhart, taking over the role from Nicholas Hoult. Now, the news, Paris Hilton is set to executive produce a documentary titled The It Girls Inside the 2000s. Now, the project, currently in pre-production, will dive into the era's cultural impact, particularly how paparazzi tabloids and reality TV shaped celebrity dynamics, and it will stream on Roku Channel. And also, the first trailer for Maserati, The Brothers, was released on Monday. It's a biopic about the Maserati family and their quest to win the Indianapolis 500 in the late 1930s. Now, the film was shot in Italy and stars Al Pacino, Anthony Hopkins, Jessica Alba and Andy Garcia. But no release date has been announced, but we'll keep you updated. All right, we're going to take a quick break and we'll be back in a few moments with some more entertainment news, so don't go anywhere. Let's go.

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3: All right, and we are back to more entertainment news. Now, Stephen Graham is now part of the cast of Michael Mann's sequel, Heat 2. Joining him are heavyweights like Leonardo DiCaprio, Christian Bale, Adam Driver, and Adam Clarke. Now, rumour has it that Graham will play a younger version of Master Thief, Neil McCauley, a role originally made famous by Robert De Niro. Now, Bale is set to portray LAPD detective Vincent Hanna, originally played by Al Pacino, while DiCaprio is lined up to take on Chris Sarandis, McCauley's right-hand man, previously played by Val Kilmer. In other news, in a big announcement from Lucasfilms, both the original Star Wars and the new film Star Wars Starfighter will hit IMAX screens in 2027. So mark your calendars for February 19th, exactly 50 years after the original debut. So this is the first time the 1977 classic will be shown in IMAX. Now, Starfighter, set for release on May 28th, 2027, is a fresh addition to the Star Wars universe, focusing on an unexplored time period in the saga. It stars Ryan Gosling, Matt Smith, Mia Goth, and Amy Adams. And finally, Stephen Knight, the screenwriter for the next James Bond film, has confirmed that the iconic role has been officially filled. He hinted that the writing process has been influenced by the actor chosen to succeed Daniel Craig. Now, recently, Gary Oldman hinted at the casting decision, and Knight revealed on a UK radio interview that knowing who the new Bond is has made the job much, much easier. So Jack Lowden, known for his role in Slow Horses, is thought to be the front runner. We shall see. We shall see. I can't wait. Now, get ready for the chilling return of Dexter Morgan. Dexter Resurrection Season 2 is set to drop on October 30th. So a teaser was released on Tuesday. Now, Dexter Resurrection premiered on July 11th, 2025 on Paramount Plus with Showtime and has 10 episodes. Now, Warner Brothers was just unveiled a teaser for Remain, a supernatural romantic thriller directed by M. Night Shyamalan and co-created with Nicholas Sparks. Now, the film features Jake Gyllenhaal as Tate Gordon, a reclusive architect who moves to a coastal town and falls for Ren, played by Phoebe Denever. Now, their seemingly perfect romance takes a surprising and strange turn when Ren mysteriously disappears right before Tate's eyes. Now, the film's story is originated from both Shyamalan and Sparks, with Shyamalan writing the screenplay, while Sparks adapted the tale into a novel. Now, the book hit shelves last October, quickly rising to the number one on the New York Times bestseller list. Now, it comes to theatres in February. All right, going to take a quick break and we'll be back in a few. Don't go anywhere.

Bit of Ellie Goulding there with Ravers. All right, so unfortunately it is time for us to go. It is the end of the show, but we will be back same time, same place, of course, tomorrow. Tomorrow's Tuesday, it's midweek, so we've got great tunes, that's for sure. Mixture of old and new

tunes. Plus, we've got some TDB Reddit finds and facts coming your way. In the meantime, thank you for tuning in, everyone. Have a beautiful rest of the day, and bye-bye for now.

Hello and welcome to the 3 o'clock main news bulletin. I'm Ahmed Tamimi. We begin with local news where Minister of Education Sayed Jalal Tabtabai conducted an inspection tour of several schools in the capital educational district to assess their readiness, operational efficiency, and the overall learning environment at the start of the academic year. During the tour, the minister reviewed the progress of the educational process, listened to feedback from the teaching and administrative staff and students, and assessed the readiness of classrooms and educational and service facilities. The minister emphasized the importance of providing a safe, stable, and stimulating learning environment that meets the needs of students and supports a positive and organized start to the academic year from day one. In addition, the minister congratulated the teaching and administrative staff as well as the students on the start of the new academic year. The minister expressed his appreciation to all school staff for their dedicated efforts in serving the educational process and wished everyone a productive and successful year. Still in local news, where Minister of State for Youth and Sports Affairs, Dr. Tariq Al-Jalahma, announced that the state of Kuwait will host the 13th edition of the Saudi Super Cup for the 2026-27 season from December 19 to the 23rd. Al-Nasr, Al-Ahli, Al-Qadsiyah, and Al-Khulud clubs will participate in the tournament, which will be held at Jabir al-Ahmed International Stadium. The minister affirmed that Kuwait's hosting of the tournament represents a significant Gulf sporting event that enhances the country's standing on the map of hosting major sporting championships and events. The minister added that choosing Kuwait to host the tournament reflects confidence in its organizational capabilities and its existing sports infrastructure and expertise. Continuing with local news, where the Ministry of Health called on citizens and residents with both positive and negative blood types to donate blood to support the sustainability of blood supplies and meet patients' needs. The ministry stated that the operating hours of the Central Blood Bank in Al Jabriya and the Cooperative Blood Transfusion Center next to Al Adan Hospital are from 7:30 a.m. to 8:30 p.m. Saturday through Thursday and from 2 p.m. to 8 p.m. on Friday. The ministry added that the operating hours of Sheikh Hassel Al Sabah Center next to the maternity hospital, the donations branch at Jabir al-Ahmed Hospital, and the donation branch at the new Al-Jahra Hospital are from 7:30 a.m. to 8:30 p.m. Sunday through Thursday. Meanwhile, the donation branch of Hamad al-Humaydi and Sheikh al-Sderawi Medical Center is open from 7:30 a.m. to 1 p.m. Sunday through Thursday. Moving on to the Palestinian occupied territories, where one Palestinian was killed today by the Israeli occupation forces' gunfire in the city of Rafah in the southern Gaza Strip. In addition, several Palestinians were injured this morning following a missile strike by the Israeli occupation drone in central Gaza Strip. Since the ceasefire agreement was reached on October 2025, the number of casualties has now risen to over 1,370 victims, with more than 4,600 others injured, with the majority of the victims being women and children. In addition, dead bodies remain trapped under the rubble, with rescue teams unable to reach them due to the dangerous conditions on the ground. Elsewhere in the occupied West Bank, a young Palestinian man was wounded by the Israel occupation forces' gunfire in western Hebron, while two other Palestinians were arrested from the towns of Beit Omar and Dura. Additionally, the Israel occupation forces set up military checkpoints at several entrances to the city of Hebron and its towns and villages, hindering the movement of citizens. Meanwhile, in Lebanon, the Israel occupation forces shelled several areas in southern Lebanon with artillery and machine guns. Since March 2nd, the Israel occupation attacks in Lebanon have killed nearly 4,400 people and injured 12,500. The attacks have continued despite the U.S.-mediated ceasefire signed on June, which requires the gradual withdrawal of the Israel occupation from southern Lebanon. In another development, the European Union strongly condemned the attacks launched by the Houthi militia against Yemen and the Kingdom of Saudi Arabia, affirming its full solidarity with both countries and calling for renewed peace efforts to achieve a sustainable ceasefire.

The European Union stressed that achieving peace and stability in Yemen and the region requires continued diplomatic efforts and support for endeavors aimed at ending the conflict and strengthening regional security and stability. Turning over to the Russian-Ukrainian conflict, where the Russian Ministry of Defense announced that its air defense systems had shot down 399 Ukrainian drones overnight over several Russian regions. Meanwhile, a Russian drone has hit a train near the Ukraine-Poland border shortly after former UK Prime Minister Boris Johnson and top European security officials had passed through. Ukrainian authorities confirmed that no casualties were reported after the strike, adding that all passengers had been evacuated. Moving on to other news, where Finland is hosting today the first European Arctic Summit with the participation of several European leaders and officials. The summit aims to formulate a clearer EU approach that integrates security, defense, economic and strategic interests and strengthens cooperation with partners in the region. The summit will also discuss strengthening security and defense in the region and protecting interests and infrastructure in light of the repercussions of climate change and the economic and geopolitical shifts taking place in the Arctic. Turning over to Bangladesh, where the deaths linked to measles and measles-like symptoms rose to 1,030 as 8 more children died today. Authorities reported that the tally of symptomatic cases have reached over 172,700 and confirmed cases stood at least 20,100. The densely populated South Asian country of 175 million people has been struggling to contain the outbreak amid low vaccination coverage. And in Indonesia, authorities deployed more than 600 rescuers, police, and specialized Navy underwater teams to search for 129 people still missing after a passenger ship capsized yesterday in the Java Sea. The National Search and Rescue Agency confirmed that 108 people have been rescued, while 6 others have been confirmed dead. Although severe weather contributed to the incident, officials emphasized that the cause of the accident remains under review until active investigation concludes. Moving on to business news, where Borsa Kuwait closed the trading today on a green board with the Premier Market Index increasing by 12 points. The main market index went up by 49 points and the all-share market index went up by 18 points. The value of trades was at 54 million Kuwaiti dinars. Volume reached 158 million shares traded in 9,954 transactions. In other business news, gold prices slipped today as expectations of the U.S. Federal Reserve's interest rate hike this week strengthened after recent hot inflation data and rallying oil prices. Spot gold was down at $4,308 per ounce, while U.S. gold futures dropped to $4,349 per ounce. Moving on to sport news, where in football, the Inter Milan will face Udinese Calcio tonight at the San Siro Stadium with the kickoff scheduled for 9:45 p.m. Kuwait local time. Inter Milan enters the Serie A match day 4 fixtures with a perfect domestic record, setting a 9-point following consecutive victories over Monza, Cagliari and Napoli. More in football news, Leeds United host Newcastle United today at 10 p.m. local time at Elland Road to wrap up match day 4 of the Premier League. Both teams enter the fixture locked on 5 points, each following identical unbeaten starts to their domestic campaigns. And finally, checking the weather forecast here in Kuwait, where hot and relatively humid weather will continue throughout the day, especially over coastal areas, with light variable to light to moderate southeasterly wind with speeds of 6 to 28 kilometers per hour. The maximum temperature recorded today was 45 degrees Celsius, a minimum expected tonight around 26, and the temperature in Kuwait City right now is 43 degrees Celsius. That's all the news for now. Thank you very much for joining us. Join us again at 6 p.m. for more news and weather updates.

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0: For new love? 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

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Know what I'm saying? 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Atlanta, tell you about my run, you know what I'm saying? Ask Pluto Bank.

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Hello and welcome to the 6 o'clock Menus Bulletin. I'm Ahmed Al-Tamimi. We begin with local news where Minister of Education, Sayyid Jalal Tabtabai, conducted an inspection tour of several schools in the Capital Educational District to assess their readiness, operational efficiency, and overall learning environment at the start of the academic year. During the tour, the minister reviewed the progress of the educational process, listened to feedback from the teaching and administrative staff and students, and assessed the readiness of classrooms and educational and service facilities. The minister emphasized the importance of providing a safe, stable, and stimulating learning environment that meets the needs of students and supports a positive and organized start to the academic year from day one. In addition, the minister congratulated the teaching and administrative staff as well as the students on the start of the new academic year. The minister expressed his appreciation to all school staff for their dedicated efforts in serving the educational process and wished everyone a productive and successful year. Still in local news, where Minister of State for Youth Affairs, for Youth and Sports Affairs, Dr. Tariq Al-Jalahma, announced that the state of Kuwait will host the 13th edition of the Saudi Super Cup for the 2026-2027 season from December 19th to the 23rd. Al-Nasr Al-Ahli, Al-Qadsi, and Al-Khulud clubs will participate in the tournament, which will be held at Jabir Al-Ahmed International Stadium. The minister affirmed that Kuwait's hosting of the tournament represents a significant golf sporting event that enhances the country's standing on the map of hosting major sporting championships and events. The minister added that choosing Kuwait to host the tournament reflects confidence in its organizational capabilities and its existing sports and infrastructure and expertise. In other local news,

The Ministry of Health called on citizens and residents with both positive and negative blood types to donate blood to support the sustainability of blood supplies and meet patients' needs. The ministry stated that the operating hours of the Central Blood Bank in El Jabriya and the Cooperative Blood Transfusion Center next to Al Adan Hospital are from 7:30 a.m. to 8:30 p.m. Saturday through Thursday and from 2 p.m. to 8 p.m. on Friday. The ministry added that the operating hours of Sheikh Hassel Al Sabah Center next to the Maternity Hospital, the Donation Branch at Jabr Al Ahmed Hospital, and the Donation Branch at the New Jahra Hospital are from 7:30 a.m. to 8:30 p.m. Sunday through Thursday. Meanwhile, the donation branch of Hamad Al-Humaydi and Sheikh Al-Sdairawi Medical Center is open from 7:30 a.m. to 1 p.m. Sunday through Thursday. Moving on to the Palestinian occupied territories, where more than 10 Palestinians were injured after the Israel occupation forces drones struck a tent sheltering displaced persons in central Gaza City. Earlier, one Palestinian was killed by the Israel occupation forces gunfire in the city of Rafah in the southern Gaza Strip. Since the ceasefire agreement was reached in October 2025, the number of casualties has now risen to over 1,370 victims, with more than 4,600 others injured, with the majority of the victims being women and children. In addition, dead bodies remain trapped under the rubble, with rescue teams unable to reach them due to the dangerous conditions on the ground. In another development, the European Union strongly condemned the attacks launched by the Houthi militias against Yemen and the Kingdom of Saudi Arabia, affirming its full solidarity with both countries and calling for the renewed peace efforts to achieve a sustainable ceasefire. The European Union stressed that achieving peace and stability in Yemen and the region requires continued diplomatic efforts and support for endeavors aimed at ending the conflict and strengthening regional security and stability. Moving on to other news, where the European Union will propose a new law on Thursday aimed at protecting children from the harms of social media. This comes a day after European Commission President Ursula von der Leyen announced her intention to introduce an age limit for minors accessing these platforms. The European Commission is considering either a complete ban on social media access for children under 13 or raising the age limit to 15. In other topics, Finland hosted today the first European Arctic Summit with the participation of several European leaders and officials. In a joint declaration adopted at the summit, European leaders warned that growing geopolitical competition and the ongoing conflict in Ukraine are reshaping the Arctic's strategic environment. The leaders called for a stronger and more strategic EU role in the European Arctic, stressing the need for enhanced preparedness amid changing security conditions. In another major topic, First Ministers of Wales, Scotland and Northern Ireland signed a document in the Welsh capital, Cardiff, outlining their joint efforts to achieve self-determination and independence from the United Kingdom. The document indicates that the path forward lies in the nations working together as equals, exchanging ideas and experiences, and building relationships based on mutual respect and shared interests. In addition, the three countries expressed their desire to rejoin the European Union, noting that Brexit has damaged their economies and limited opportunities for their people. Moving on to other news, where UN High Commissioner for Human Rights, Volker Turk, called on governments and leading artificial intelligence companies to take urgent action to address the growing risks posed by increasing powerful AI systems. The UN High Commissioner urged governments and frontier AI companies to establish common safety standards, conduct ongoing human rights assessments, and introduce independent monitoring. The Commissioner also called on states hosting leading AI companies to ensure they are held accountable and to require independent technical checks of AI systems capable of acting autonomously.
And moving on to Indonesia, where authorities deployed more than 600 rescuers, police, and specialized Navy underwater teams to search for 129 people still missing after a passenger ship capsized yesterday in the Java Sea. The National Search and Rescue Agency confirmed that 108 people have been rescued, while six others have been confirmed dead. Although severe weather contributed to the incident, officials emphasized that the cause of the accident remains under review until active investigation concludes. Moving on to business news, where oil prices rose more than 3% today after new strikes on Saudi Arabian energy infrastructure and attacks on ships in the Middle East compounded supply concerns. Brent crude futures was up at $107.82 a barrel, while U.S. West Texas intermediate futures rose to $102.82 a barrel. In other business news, the second edition of the Money 2020 Middle East Conference kicked off today at the Riyadh International Convention and Exhibition Center in Malham with the participation of 600 investors, 350 speakers, and 150 startups. This year's conference focuses on the most prominent developments reshaping the financial sector, including smart finance, open banking, integrated financial services, payments, regulatory frameworks, access to capital, and cross-border financial infrastructure. Turning over to sport news, we're in football. Inter Milan will face Udinese Calcio tonight at the San Siro Stadium with kickoff scheduled for 9:45 p.m. local time. Inter Milan enters the Serie A match day 4 fixture with a perfect domestic record, sitting at 9 points following consecutive victories over Monza, Cagliari, and Napoli. More in football news, Leeds United hosts Newcastle United today at 10 p.m. local time at Elland Road to wrap up match day 4 of the Premier League. Both teams enter the fixture locked on 5 points each following the identical unbeaten starts to their domestic campaigns. And finally, checking out the forecast here for the rest of the day, where rather hot weather will continue throughout the night to mild and relatively humid weather, especially over coastal areas, with light to moderate southeasterly, changing to northwesterly wind later on, with speeds ranging between 8 to 32 kilometers per hour. Maximum temperature recorded today was 45 degrees Celsius, a minimum expected tonight around 26, and the temperature in Kuwait City right now is 39 degrees Celsius. That's all the news for now. Thank you very much for joining us. Join us again at 9 p.m. for more news and weather updates.

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0: that, I mean, honestly, inconceivably perfect fairy tale stuff. Messi against Mbappe, Mbappe gets a hat-trick, Messi gets the World Cup. I think in context, it's hard to believe that in living memory, there's been a better football match. It's just ridiculous how perfect the narrative was. You can certainly cry at beautiful football moments, and that made me cry.
1: The final whistle. And more football on Superstation with The Final Whistle.
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1: Whether you're a diehard supporter or a casual fan, The Final Whistle is the stadium of sound you've been waiting for.
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1: Don't miss out on the action. Woo!

0: Good evening, ladies and gentlemen. This is the final whistle from Superstation 99.7 FM, your daily football show for the latest on the European football scene. First, let me welcome my co-host and pundit for the day, Captain Malik Adnan. How are you doing, Malik?
1: I'm doing good. Thank you very much. And there are teams that are not doing good, Mr. Mshari.
0: A lot of them.
1: Yeah, and you promised us in this season that we will review our prediction yesterday. I admit that I have got some prediction wrong, like the Man United against Man City. And for Juve against Sassuolo, I would like to admit that I was wrong in those predictions.
0: It's not your fault, you know.
1: Why?
0: Well, because you had to agree with someone, I know.
1: Yeah, I did agree with someone, but for me, Mshari, you have to...
2: Did somebody mention my name?
0: Not yet, actually.
2: No, not yet. Okay. Not yet. I'm sorry.
1: Not yet. Okay. Yeah, because Mshari, for me personally, I predicted before I heard the predictions
0: of the master predictions
1: of the master predictions.
0: Now we did actually mention your name.
1: Now we mentioned your name.
0: So what happened to your predictions yesterday, Khalid? It affected your predictions.
2: I told
0: and
2: you
0: Malik's predictions.
2: I told you 1-0, right?
0: United, yes.
2: Yeah but United. After the
0: red card. Yeah. Yeah, I mean,
2: I don't know what happened. Pretty much. It's Manchester United.
0: Yeah, it's weird. And also you said about Juventus that they're going to win easily. What happened in there?
2: Yes, it's 2-1.
0: Three-two. What happened there?
2: I don't know.
0: Yeah.
2: No. Yeah, it's Sassuolo.
0: Sassuolo, exactly. But they're playing at home at the end of the day. And, you know, we don't call you the master predictions for anything, you know, because we know very well that you actually are the master of predictions. You are the master of predictions. Rarely gets it right all the time. Right, Malik?
1: Yeah.
0: So when you hear his prediction, maybe you should actually change your mind.
1: Next time, don't ask me first. Actually, ask him first and then ask me.
0: So you can actually analyze.
1: Yeah.
0: And basically assess the possibilities.
1: Yeah, I need to assess every possible thing in this game.
0: Definitely. How about we kick off the show? How about that?
1: Let's go.
0: Let's go.
3: The final whistle.
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0: So we're starting our journey today from La Liga match day number 5. Levante lost to Barcelona 2-4. Basically, Barcelona won 4-2, but it was much tighter than the score actually suggests. Because, it started well for Barcelona. They dominated, but the way it ended in the end, there was some fear there. So Xavi's part opened the scoring, then Lamine Yamal scored twice, including a penalty. Then Levante rallied from a 0-3 to 2-3 late in the game before Karim Adeyemi sealed it for Barca in stoppage time, basically. So in the 5th minute, Xavi's part gave Barcelona the lead with his first senior goal. On the 19th, Lamine Yamal made it 2-0, Rafinha set him up, and Yamal finished from close range. On the 48th, Lamine Yamal, from a penalty spot, he actually won the penalty and he converted it himself. Then on the 79th minute, Ivan Romero for Levante made it 3-1. Levante pulled one back and suddenly had momentum. Later on in the game, of course, Roger Brugge made it 2-3 on the 88th minute. But then in the 92nd, Karim Adeyemi sealed the victory for Barcelona with a red goal to kill the game off. The big takeaway from the game is Barca's attack looked excellent, but their defense became shaky once they eased off the intensity of the game. Yamal was a standout player with another brace, the third brace in a row, by the way, and he is in the equation, you know, when we talk about the top scorer of La Liga. 4 players right now, Rafinha, Yamal, Mbappe, and Sergio Camello from Rayo Vallecano, all scored 6 goals in the La Liga. And Barcelona, by the way, you're talking about a team that scored so far 21 goals in the Spanish League in basically 5 match days. And if you add the European encounter, they scored 26 goals in 6 games. So in total, they're probably averaging more than 4 goals per game average, you know. I mean, 6 games in all competitions and they're scoring 26 goals. So more than 4 goals per game average. That's quite an astonishing number. Probably 4.33 or something like that. So I think it's... Barcelona are doing the best. I mean, they look like the best team in Europe nowadays. They're more convincing than any other team. I mean, they haven't faced yet the top opposition, but you can even when you keep winning by 5 goals in almost every match, you're always having like they say in Spanish, una manita, like a hand, you know, 5 goals, 5 fingers, right? So, it's amazing. I mean, and Lamine Yamal now 6 goals, and you're talking about the player. We always forget that he's only 19, because he's been playing for quite some time now, and he's only 19. That just says something.
1: Yeah, correct.
0: So, Malik, what do you think of the match?
1: Yeah, of course, as you have said, Mshari, they actually scored 21 goals across their opening 5 league matches, averaging more than 4 goals per game. Yeah. And actually, that attacking output becomes even more impressive when considering that the circumstances as Barcelona actually have operated without a traditional number 9 in this season, and yet...
0: Well, the false 9 work.
1: Yeah.
0: Rafinha scored 6 goals.
1: Yeah, and yet the goals have not dried up. And actually, the responsibility actually has been spread across a collection of forwards and attacking midfielders, making them considerably harder to contain. It's really difficult to play against Barcelona. For me, it's all about attack, attack, attack. They actually can dominate the game. Even when they concede a goal, they actually can score 2 more goals. So for me, they are really difficult to play against. And
0: you know what I liked yesterday?
1: What did you like?
0: Xavi's part. He was, of course, the fullback, the left fullback. But yeah, he was playing with an idea that we know very well where it comes from. He was playing as an inverted fullback.
1: Yeah, that's correct.
0: And who actually always used to use the inverted fullback, whether it was in Germany with Bayern or Man City?
1: Pep Guardiola. Yeah, that's
0: and
1: correct.
0: Yesterday, I think Hansi Flick borrowed a page from the book of Pep Guardiola.
1: Yeah, of course. Actually, for Hansi Flick, he's a modern football manager, because the way
0: he's amazing
1: that he always tried to improve himself and always improving the players. Actually, we saw Barcelona with Xavi. With all respect to him, I know he has won the league with them. I know that he has improved a lot of players. Actually, he took some graduates from La Masia.
0: He wanted to sell Rafinha, by the way.
1: Yeah, but for
0: where
1: me,
0: is Rafinha now?
1: For me, he actually did not get the best out of Rafinha. They were excellent, don't misunderstand me, but for Flick, he's far too superior to Xavi's team.
0: I mean, come on.
1: Yeah, he actually improved.
0: Flick is probably the best coach nowadays that you can see in the world of football.
1: He just switched the position of Rafinha. He actually played him in more than one position, and look how good he is now. He's one of the best players, and a lot of people now saying this. He's a Ballon d'Or contender. For me, he's one of the best players now. And even actually when we compare them to Real Madrid, I know it's not the best time to compare with Real Madrid because there is a new manager in Mourinho. But actually, look their numbers. Actually, for Real Madrid, they actually scored 17 goals in 6 matches. And this does not show that Real Madrid are underperforming. Actually, Real Madrid scored a lot of goals.
0: 17 goals in 6 matches is actually a good percentage.
1: Yeah, it's a good percentage.
0: What the Barcelona are doing is just superior because it's above average by all means.
1: Yeah, and of course...
0: You can't be winning gold matches 5 goals, you know. This is just dominance.
1: Yeah, that's correct. And even for Barcelona, Mshari, they are building this team for years. But for me, Real Madrid actually have not built when it comes to the managers. I know they have the same players from last season, but for last season, they actually did not build on something.
0: Barcelona don't change the philosophy. They bring other managers, but they have to always try to play within the principles of football that they have, what they call always the Barca DNA. So I think Barcelona are doing so well, and it's going to be very hard for them to lose the title this year.
1: Yeah, of course. It's going to be a tough season, especially for Real Madrid. And Real Madrid is going to face one of the best teams in the world. And now Barcelona, for me, when it comes to offensive side, they are unstoppable.
0: They have some lapses in defense.
1: Yeah,
0: could be exploited and could be actually exposing them in the back line sometimes. Yeah. But I think they're still. I mean, even if you score, they always will outscore you. I mean, look at them.
1: Yeah.
0: We have to wait and see. Let's see if Mourinho has a solution for that.
1: Yeah, let's see.
0: We'll see that in October, by the way.
1: Yeah.
0: Let's wait and see. Let's move on now to the Premier League and the Manchester Derby.

0: So, Man United lost at Old Trafford to Man City in the Manchester Derby with a 1-0 scoreline. So, in the 60th minute, Erling Haaland made it 1-0 for Man City. He finished from a Josko Gvardiola cross. The goal was initially ruled as an offside, but VAR overturned it after deciding Patrick Dorigu had played Haaland onside. It was also about Enzo Fernandez, the fact he was not actually interfering because he didn't touch it, and they reviewed it as he is not interfering, even though, my humble opinion, I think it was still on offside because he affected the, he interfered with both the defender and the goalkeeper choices, I would say. On the 23rd minute, Phil Foden from Man City was sent off. City were reduced to 10 men for more than an hour after Foden kicked out at Bruno Fernandes, which I think should have also had a red card because he kicked Foden first. He kicked him without the ball twice in the back, and that was a retaliation from, of course, Foden, which was not also correct. They should have been both kicked out of the field. What do you think, Malik?
1: I absolutely agree with you, Mshari, because I think Enzo was interfering with the ball. He actually affected the game. I know he did not touch the ball, and when we saw the VAR, actually, they reviewed it as whether he touched it or not.
0: He did not.
1: Yeah.
0: But he affected. He was interfering.
1: Yeah, so that's why they got it wrong. And as we have seen yesterday, they actually admitted that the decision was wrong.
0: Was wrong.
1: Yeah.
0: So red card. How about Fernandes?
1: Yeah, for me, the red card, actually, he tried to provoke Foden. He actually kicked him twice. And when actually...
0: without the ball.
1: Foden reacted.
0: The back being down.
1: Yeah, actually, he got a red card. And for me, Mshari, the studs were not up. Or I wouldn't say it's a clear red card. But if you...
0: I mean, he acted a bit also.
1: Yeah, yeah, he actually reacted. But it's actually the intention of both of these players is still the same.
0: Should have both been kicked out.
1: Yeah, for me.
0: Foden made a mistake, but also Fernandes should have been kicked off.
1: Yeah.
0: That's my humble opinion. Honestly.
1: Yeah, of course. And even for Maresca, he actually said that was a good thing for them when they went down to 10 players, believe it or not, but because he says that actually Man United tried to use the spaces or counter-attacks, but after the red card, actually...
0: throwing their game.
1: Yeah, actually turned the game so it become more difficult to Man United, believe it or not, but that's what he said.
0: They have a problem in the build-up.
1: Yeah, they have a problem.
0: So United's chances came in also from Rashford, Kobbie Mainoo. They both hit the woodwork, but United couldn't find an equalizer despite having the numerical advantage. Gianluigi Donnarumma also made a crucial save to preserve City's clean sheet in the game. But I would say City won with 10 men, more than an hour. We're talking about almost 65 to 70 minutes playing with 10 players. And the VAR decision on Haaland's goal was the big talking point, though. And I think I agree with you, as I told you early on, that I think it was still an offside. But because the red card was a bit one-sided, I would say, it should have been both for both players. So I guess... that's how it played out.
1: Yeah, that's correct, Mshari. And even for Manchester City's Erling Haaland is now the outright top goal scorers in Premier League Manchester derbies with nine goals.
0: Yes. 9 and 8 matches to surpass Wayne Rooney and Sergio Aguero, both had 8.
1: Yeah,
0: but they had 8 in how many matches?
1: Yeah, and a lot more matches.
0: He did. He got 9 in only 8.
1: Yeah, and they are actually Premier League legends and one of the best players to ever play in Premier League. And for me, Erling Haaland is doing wonders with these numbers, with how he scored. And actually, it's at Old Trafford, it's really difficult place to go to. And for me, this win is a massive win for Maresca, actually, because we know that Old Trafford is a really tough place to go to. And the way that they started the season, they are starting the season very well.
0: And to win with 10 players.
1: Yeah, with 10 players.
0: That's a statement.
1: Yeah, that's a statement. And the way that they are winning points now and to be competing in the first four matches in Premier League, that's a good thing by Enzo Maresca. And for me, this league is going to be really difficult for them because the way that they play, they are improving, but when will they peak in the Premier League? When will they take this performance?
0: They're growing slowly.
1: Yeah, right?
0: growing. If they peak by February, let's say,
1: that'll
0: be the right time to take over Arsenal.
1: Yeah, and of course, but still, a Manchester derby is perfect to keep the positive momentum going. City actually have won their opening four games in three of last of four Premier League seasons, with Liverpool in 2025-2026. And actually, Arsenal, this isn't the only other teams to do so once in that period. So this shows a positive thing for Manchester City.
0: Definitely. Let's move on now to the Serie A, especially what happened yesterday on the match between Juventus and Sassuolo.

0: So this was an absolute late-game collapse from Juventus, I would say. They controlled large stretches early, but Sassuolo became much more aggressive after halftime and turned the final 10 minutes into chaos. On the 65th minute, Sebastiano Sposito for Sassuolo made it 1-0. Matic found Esposito with a vertical pass, and Esposito finished with his right foot to put Sassuolo ahead. Juventus had actually been enjoying one of their better spells when the goal came in. Then on the 82nd minute, Zegrova for Juventus made it 1-1 as Sassuolo goalkeeper Muric couldn't deal with Juventus' efforts, and the loose ball fell to Zegrova. He beat a defender and finished left-footed to bring Juve level. Then in the 84th minute, actually, Boué from Sassuolo also made it 2-1 as Juventus barely had time to reset. Bakula move released Doig, and who actually actually created the opening for Boué to fire a low shot into the corner. Only a couple of minutes later, Zegrova actually tied it up and became 2-2 again, as Zegrova responded almost immediately, finding space outside the box and smashing a left-footed effort into the net. Two goals in roughly 4 minutes' time. Could it end there and stop there? No, senor. On the 94th minute, Adzic, specifically for Sassuolo. Juventus pushed too many players forward looking for the winners. Sassuolo countered through Laurienti, and also who played Adzic through, and the former Juventus player finished into the far corner for the dramatic winner for Sassuolo. Zegrova was Juventus' standout player, scoring twice and almost rescuing the game himself, but Adzic's winner was brutal. Juventus were caught completely open on the counter in stoppage time. Sassuolo's Berardi and Esposito caused Juventus problems throughout the game. Juventus had opportunities to take control but couldn't turn the position into enough clear chances. It was also a historic evening for Juventus. Lineup Vicario was the only Italian starter, according to the match report, of course. And not that, it's the first time in history that there was no outfield player starting for Juventus from Italy. So there was only the goalkeeper, no outfield players. Right, the first time in history for Juve. Can you imagine that? Bottom line, Malik, Juventus showed enough attacking quality to come back twice, but their defensive structure completely fell apart at the end of the game. Sassuolo deserved credit for staying aggressive, and Adzic's 94th minute finisher basically delivered a wild 3-2 win for Juventus. Who says that there's no excitement in the Serie A nowadays? I mean, we've seen the match for Milan, of course, versus Lazio, and this match, I mean, there was a lot of exciting matches, also Inter versus Napoli. I remember that match very well. Yeah, so who says it's not fun to watch the Serie A anymore?
1: Yeah, of course. It was a crazy game yesterday. Actually, unfortunate for Juve to actually get their first defeat in that season. And actually, there are a lot of criticism to Kolo Muani and even for Fold Mada. Actually, they did not play very well in this

0: Predictions?
1: Yeah, massive prediction. You always get it wrong when it comes to trusting
2: what's
1: players.
2: What's going on with Colomwani? You keep saying he's going to score a hat-trick, He's
3: did somebody mention my name?
2: Yes,
1: we did. Twice?
3: I'm sorry, I'm not listening very good.
2: Okay. Yeah, so Colomwani, you keep predicting that he's going to score a hat-trick, he's going to actually dominate. It's one of the worst seasons for Colomwani so far, by the way. It's not only Juve, but also the... Now, you actually just shifted to another level now. You're going
3: but
2: to the players, not only the teams, right?
3: Yeah, he's a good striker.
2: He's a good striker, yeah, but he's been doing so bad lately.
3: Yeah.
2: Why, do you think? Bad luck, right?
3: I don't know.
2: Yeah.
3: Maybe bad luck.
2: Bad luck, yeah.
1: Yeah. I would say so, actually. For Spalletti yesterday, he actually said about Colomwani, we need to play through him more because we don't use him enough. At the same time, there are situations where he needs to be more ruthless in front of the goal, and even criticized Folt Mata, actually said if Folt Mata plays the ball to Colo earlier, Colo is through on goal, and if he connects properly with that header at the far post, that's a big chance. So actually, they have been very wasteful. They could have killed the game at some point.
2: What happened to
1: Folt Mata? Even someone actually said that their signing actually are doing very well, and Juve is the best team in the transfer market.
2: He was doing very well with Newcastle.
1: With Newcastle, he did very well actually when they played him in midfield. They tried to use his physicality, but actually,
2: they played him up front in Newcastle. He played sometimes as a center forward.
1: Yeah, he played at center forward, and they tried to use him in midfield. And someone actually said that Juventus are doing very well in the transfer market. I don't know who. I don't want to blame him again.
2: Yeah, I know. So, what's the deal with Juventus now? Seventh season without a title? I mean, so after winning 9 in a row, they're going to go 9 without? Or what's going on there?
1: Yeah, I think it's a difficult situation, Mshari. The injury crisis actually kept them getting worse, losing Manuel Locatelli for 4 to 6 months. With that injury,
2: it's going to affect them a lot. Honestly.
1: Yeah, they are also missing Buga, Weston McKennie, Andrea Cambiasso, Yildiz, and even for Thuram. So a lot of injuries during this season, and the situation is getting worse for them.
2: It's getting bad. Let's move on to the matches that will take place tonight. Torino versus Roma.
4: Oh,

0: So we're going to move first to Inter versus Udinese. How about that, Marek? Then we go to Universus Roma. Also, we have Como tonight. Also,
1: yeah, of course, no problem with that.
0: So Inter Milan have had the upper hand into the the head-to-head record versus Udinese, historically speaking, winning 64 of their 121 matches. Udinese have beaten Inter on 25 occasions only, while they have actually shared the spoils 32 times. Last season in Serie A, the teams won their respective away games. So basically, Udinese won at Inter and Inter won at Udinese, with Udinese winning 2-1 at the San Siro or Giuseppe Meazza, before Inter secured a 1-0 victory in Udinese. Inter have definitely enjoyed the better of recent exchanges between the two clubs, with Udinese only winning once in their last eight matches, while Inter won the rest, basically. So, Malik, Inter versus Udinese.
1: Yeah, of course, reigning Serie A champions are aiming to preserve their perfect start to a new league campaign this season as they host Udinese, despite a match they won set back against Real Madrid in the UEFA Champions League. They lost 2-1. Inter will be looking to maintain their relentless league pace after rallying from a 2-0 down, actually, against

0: Napoli and to overturn it to a 3-2 victory, and that comeback has kept their Nerazzurri on table, topping Roma's tail ahead of this weekend, with Christian Kevo's men having already scored 8 goals in Serie A this season. Actually, their win actually made them extending their unbeaten run as host to 14 games. So that shows the consistency at Inter Milan and how they won the league last season, and how they are favorites in this season to win. And even for Udinese, they actually have a mixed start to their league campaign. Actually, they won once, draw once, and also lost once. So I would say Inter Milan are favorites to win this game. I know they lost during midweek against Real Madrid, but still, Udinese are different to Real Madrid.
1: Yeah, that's for sure. So if you would predict actually the game,
0: after master of prediction this time, I would
1: I don't predict early. Okay.
0: Or I would predict, but he has to say the opposite.
1: No, he has to have his opinion, right?
0: Okay.
1: Yeah, yeah. So
0: after him, okay.
1: Okay, okay. We'll wait at the end of the we finish our segments and then we predict, I guess, the results for tonight.
2: Thank you.
1: Yeah, you're welcome. Anytime. So let's move now to Torino versus Roma.
2: Okay.

0: So these two sides traded away victories in their two Serie A meetings last season, with each winning on the other's turf. Torino have managed just one home victory over Roma since 2017. The visitors, 10, are the highest scoring side in the Italian top flight so far this season. Il Toro have kept just one clean sheet in their last 8 matches at the Stadio Olimpico Grande Torino.
1: Yeah.
0: So, Malik, Torino versus Roma.
1: Yeah, of course, Roma are doing very well. At the beginning of this season, they actually have got a draw against Fenerbahce. I would say it's a good thing because it's away from home. Otherwise, for Torino, need to overcome negative recent history against Roma if they are to continue their winning momentum. Actually, in this year, they only won back-to-back wins since the start of this year, and they actually came from behind against Fiorentina to beat them last weekend. And that's a great start for Torino, because they started the season very slow. On the other hand, we have Roma. They also have Melin. He's one of the best players in this season. He's trying to improve game by game. And the way that they come back in last game only shows their mentality and their character in the last game.
0: That is for sure, Malik. I guess Roma are showing a different face this tournament, this year. But can they actually go all the way? Because that's the thing with Roma. I mean, last time they won the Serie A was 25 years ago, a quarter of a century.
1: Yeah, of course, it was in the past. They also tried to compete in the title. In the last 15 years, I think they tried to compete twice, but they failed to win the league. But in this year, they have to maintain consistency, especially with Mr. Gasperini, who's one of the best managers in Italy. He always has his ideas. He always try to improve his players.
0: He did wonders with Atalanta, I have to say.
1: Yeah, for me, he did wonders with Atalanta.
0: So, I know you don't want to predict the results right now, but how about we talk about Como and Parma also taking place at the same time, by the way, the same time of Torino versus Roma match.
1: Yeah, let's go.
0: I mean, Como, for me, is doing great things with Fabregas. And I think he changed the way you see football in the Italian league. I mean, he's playing with a different tactics, and he's bringing all this Spanish flair into the game in Italy. What do you think?
1: Yeah, of course. And even in Champions League, they actually showed some
0: character.
1: Yeah.
0: He won his first the first ever Champions League match for Como, and they won it, which is amazing.
1: It's literally their debut there, and they actually won.
0: It's a debut, yeah.
1: Yeah, Leipzig. Leipzig are actually a regular team in Champions League, and they won 4-1. That's

0: a statement from Como, and for me, I don't know why the Italian press actually try to criticize this project by saying they spend a lot of money. It's actually in Italy, you need to invest.
1: You need to improve. I mean, look at the other leagues, what they're doing.
0: Yeah, so you have to invest. I mean, don't criticize them. Actually, criticize the teams that actually don't spend very well or don't invest in this league.
1: Yeah, that is for sure. So what do you think about Como? They'll win tonight? They're playing at home at the end of the day.
0: Of course, I think they're going to win.
1: In Como, what a beautiful city, by the way.
0: Yeah, it's a beautiful city and even a beautiful stadium. There are a lot of players who actually were happy to be playing against Como in Champions League. I saw their reaction and they really wanted to play there.
1: Yeah, it's beautiful. I mean, you know, Lake Como is a beautiful place, I have to say. So, Malik, we'll move now and we want to discuss some things about who you think will be probably the player most likely to win the Ballon d'Or.

0: So, if I would ask you, I mean, I'll tell you, there isn't exactly a clear-cut favorite here. I mean, Messi played a great World Cup.
1: Yeah.
0: But during the season, he was playing in Inter Miami, and he's not actually doing unbelievable things. He's doing...
1: Yeah, that's correct.
0: He's always great, right? It's just not anything out of the ordinary for him, right? The World Cup was amazing for him. He did not win the World Cup. He played his best World Cup ever, in my humble opinion. Yeah. Scored 6 goals, amazing. He did amazing things. You go to Rodri. He struggled during the season with the injuries, but he, of course, he played an amazing World Cup. He was probably the most influential player in Spain. It's the system, but he played a crucial part in that system. And he single-handedly, him on the team, of course, but I have to actually give him credit for it. Also, he played a big role in it because he was the master behind, you know, all the distribution of the ball and all of that. And especially when we talk about the semifinals and the finals, especially versus France and versus Argentina. He stopped both of them, okay? But only in the tournament, right? Harry Kane had an amazing season, scoring 73 goals for club and country, 61 for club and 12 for country, 6 in the World Cup, something he has done also back in 2018 when he was actually the top scorer in the World Cup. You have Jude Bellingham, who had an amazing, amazing World Cup. He struggled during the season. It wasn't one of his best seasons, definitely not. I mean, he struggled with Real Madrid, as Real Madrid actually was under par. But he played a very good World Cup. Definitely the highest scoring Englishman in World Cup history in a single edition. Talking, he scored 7 goals. He surpassed the Linekers, the Harry Kanes of the past in one single edition of the World Cup. And that's not something easy. You know, you're talking about legends here, Gary Lineker and also Harry Kane, right? And he is a midfielder. He scored 7 goals. Most of them came in the knockout stages, which is very crucial. And then we go also to other names. Kylian Mbappe. You're talking about the player. Yes, he did not win any trophy. Didn't win the World Cup, didn't win the Liga, didn't win the Champions League. But at the end of the day, the Ballon d'Or is an individual trophy. It's not a collective trophy. And in the criteria to actually be judged for during the awarding points, they say that the first criteria is the individual effort. And the individual effort, you're talking about a player, he plays in the Spanish La Liga. He was the top scorer in La Liga. He played in the Champions League with Real Madrid, even though his team actually got eliminated early. He finished the tournament as the top scorer with 15 goals. That's not something easy to do.
1: Yeah.
0: And then he went to the World Cup, became the top scorer in the World Cup with 10 goals, back-to-back, first player in history to win the top scorer of the World Cup twice. Not only that, to do it back-to-back. And he's, by the way, also the all-time top scorer of the World Cup with 22 goals. So in terms of individual accomplishments, nobody achieved more. We're not talking about the collective here. We're not talking about winning the World Cup or the Champions League. We're talking about the individual effort. He won everything. Top scorer in the Liga, top scorer in the Champions League, top scorer in the World Cup. So what do you think, Malik?
1: Yeah, of course, I absolutely agree with you. Mshari should be based first.
0: And Lamine Yamal, of course, in the equation.
1: Yeah, it should be first based on the individual performance. Because for me, for example, actually, Fabian Ruiz actually said, collectively, I have won everything.

0: collectively, but individually.
1: I agree with you. I'm just trying to clarify this point. He says, after all, all the work that I have put, the only missing thing is an individual trophy, the Ballon d'Or. It would give me the recognition I deserve. For me, I disagree with him. He's one of the most respected players. He has his impact. But for me, it's still based on individual performance, because when we talk about PSG, for example, there are a lot of players who were better than him. I mean, Ousmane Dembele, who was
0: I didn't mention the PSG players, because, for instance, for me, the best player for PSG last season was actually Kvaratskhelia.
1: Yeah, Kvara, he was one of the best.
0: And I have a feeling he's not going to get what he deserves just because he didn't play in the World Cup. Mm-hmm. Even though I think, individually speaking, he should be out there, like, competing for the trophy.
1: Yeah, of course.
0: One of the favorites.
1: Yeah, it should be the most consistent player, the player with the best individual performance. So, of course, when we talk about Kylian Mbappe, he meets that criteria. And even for Harry Kane.
0: Harry Kane,
1: he was a top player during the season. Jude Bellingham, during the World Cup, he showed how good he is.
0: Yeah.
1: And for Leo Messi, he actually showed it only in the World Cup. Yeah. For me, the criteria should
0: there is something I didn't like, though.
1: Yeah.
0: Mbappe said that he thinks he is the one who deserves the Ballon d'Or.
1: Yeah, he does.
0: And then Lamine Yamal thinks he deserves it more than Mbappe. So I don't know what happened to the players. Why don't you just let the other people say it? Why do you have to say it yourself?
1: Yeah, it should be about the people who vote. And for me, it is one of the closest race ever.
0: It's going to be very close this time, because there is no clear-cut winner.
1: Yeah, because in the last years, actually, and for a long period, Messi and Cristiano Ronaldo actually made it easier for us to know who is the best.
0: But believe it or not, there was a year when Messi won it after World Cup 2022.
1: Yeah.
0: It was also close, because he had Erling Haaland winning everything in terms of individually, and also winning titles. He won the collective. He won the collective, and he won in the individual efforts also.
1: Yeah, and that
0: but,
1: year.
0: But the fact he didn't play the World Cup affected him, and Messi won it. But the best should have been for him, because the best did not include the World Cup. Yet also Messi won it.
1: Yeah, actually in 2023, they actually mentioned the World Cup, even though the previous year they actually mentioned the World Cup and Messi won it that year, and we're happy. But Messi actually missed that ceremony when he actually won it, and he even did not post anything on social media back to that time.
0: Yeah.
1: And even in 2019, actually, it was very close between him and Virgil van Dijk. But I mean, the period of their peak, actually, it was the years that were really easy to pick.
0: Well, the Master Predictions want to say something here.
2: Shari, about
0: the Ballon d'Or?
2: Ballon d'Or, of course.
0: Yeah.
2: The winner.
0: Yeah, who's going to win it?
2: Of the Ballon d'Or?
0: Yeah.
2: This guy.

0: this man?
1: Messi.
0: Yeah. Okay. Is everything legend?
1: His football for you.
0: Yes, his football.
1: His football.
0: Yeah.
1: Okay, how about some of the predictions for the matches tonight? Yeah. Torino versus Roma.
0: Roma 3-0. Of Roma. Course.
1: Of course.
0: It's easy match.
1: Easy match.
0: Yes.
1: We'll talk about that tomorrow, I guess.
0: Yeah, but the another one, Inter.
1: Inter Udinese.
0: Is a hard match.
1: Really?
0: Yeah, I think
1: Inter is the best team in Italy. Come on.
0: 2-0.
1: 4.
0: Inter.
1: Who's going to score? Lautaro Martinez?
0: Yeah.
1: A brace. Two
0: yes.
1: goals.
0: Yes, two okay. goals. Of course. Okay.
1: Guaranteed, huh?
0: Yes, guaranteed.
1: Guaranteed, okay. So, Malik, back to the Ballon d'Or again.
2: Yeah.
1: If I would ask you who's going to win it, who's your pick? I mean, you've heard the master prediction. He says Messi. But for you, Malik?
2: Kylian Mbappé.
1: Kylian Mbappé.
2: Yeah, Kylian Mbappé.
1: I'm actually thinking more. I mean, he did not win any trophy last season in terms of collective trophies, but I mean, being the Pichichi for La Liga and being the top scorer in the Champions League, even though I got eliminated early, and being the top scorer also in the World Cup and the historic all-time top scorer in the

0: World Cup, back-to-back top scorer in the World Cup. I mean, it's hard to actually just let it pass like that and say, ah, he didn't win a trophy. Nah.
1: Yeah, that's good.
0: It's individual. Yeah, I would actually vote with you and say, yes, it should be Kylian Mbappe for last season, basically, for the Ballon d'Or. I guess we wrapped up a program for the day, Malik.
1: Thanks very much for being
0: with us. Always a pleasure to have you here. And the final whistle is prepared and hosted by Mshari Al-Flay, from coordination, Hamad Al-Mas'oud, sound engineer, assistant... Sound engineer, the master of predictions, Khaled Mzaini, assistant director, Hani Abel. Have a great good evening from our director, Faisal Zafir. Join us again tomorrow for the latest from the European football scene. Till then, have a great night and see you tomorrow.

0: hits almost as big as the NSYNC reunion.
1: We don't know anything. We're not saying there is a reunion. We're not saying there isn't. But maybe there is.
2: Oh my God. I don't believe it.
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Hello and welcome to this hour's latest news. I am Hamer Sawar. Starting with the local news, a decree was issued today accepting the resignation of the Minister of Commerce and Industry, Osama Khalid Abdullah Budey, and appointing the Minister of State for Economic Affairs and Investment, Abdulaziz Nasser Abdulaziz Al-Marzouq, as Acting Minister of Commerce and Industry. The text of the decree is as follows. Decree number 184 of the year 2026, accepting the resignation of the Minister of Commerce and Industry and appointing an acting minister, having reviewed the constitution and the Emiri order issued corresponding to the 10th May of the year 2024. A decree number 73 of the year 2024 forming the cabinet and its amendments. And decree number 84 of the year 2024 concerning ministerial appointments and delegations and its amendments. And the resignation submitted by Osama Khalid Abdullah Budey, the Minister of Commerce and Industry. And based on the recommendation of the acting Prime Minister, we hereby decree the following Article 1, the resignation of Osama Khalid Abdullah Budey, Minister of Commerce and Industry, is accepted. Article 2, Abdulaziz Nasser Abdulaziz Al-Marzouq, Minister of State for Economic Affairs and Investment, is appointed in addition to his role as acting Minister of Commerce and Industry. Article 3, the Prime Minister shall implement this decree, which shall be effected from the date of its issuance and shall be published in the Official Gazette. The Minister of Education, Sayyid Jalal Al-Tabtaba'i, conducted an inspection tour of several schools in the capital governorate to assess the level of readiness, the smooth operation of the activities, and the educational environment at the start of the academic year. In a statement released by the Ministry of Education, Minister Al-Tabtaba'i congratulated teachers and administrative staff, as well as students, on the start of the new academic year. He expressed his appreciation to the all school personnel for their sincere efforts in support of the educational process, wishing everyone a year filled with productivity and achievement, and wishing the students excellence and success. The Minister of State for Development and Sustainability Affairs, Dr. Reem Al-Fleej, and Director General of the Public Authority for Applied Education and Training, PAAET, Dr. Hassan Mohammed Al-Fajjam, held a coordination and meeting to discuss a strategic partnerships aimed at embedding sustainability as a measurable institutional practice with the authority's system. In a press statement issued today, PAAET announced that the two sides discussed implementing the government's environmental sustainability reporting system across the authority's colleges, institutes, and facilities. This initiative, involving measuring indicators related to energy, water, waste, and resources consumptions, as well as establishing a verified database to support decision-making and identify opportunities for improvement. In other news, Director of the Public Authority of Civil Aviation, Sheikh Hamoud Mubarak Al-Hamoud Al-Sabah, met today with the Italian ambassador to the state of Kuwait, Lorenzo Morini, to discuss ways of strengthening cooperation in civil aviation. The authority said the meeting focused on opportunities to expand bilateral ties in air transport and exchange technology.

technical and operational expertise. U.S. Vice President J.D. Vance expressed concern over the Houthis militias' control of the Bream Island in the Red Sea, stressing that the U.S. administration was following developments very closely. The vice president said Washington was in continuous contact with the United Arab Emirates and the Kingdom of Saudi Arabia and other affected parties in the region, stressing that the issue was receiving close attention from the U.S. administration. He also noted that the situation remained highly volatile and constantly changing, but said the U.S. would continue monitoring it while ensuring the protection of its vital interests. The United Arab Emirates Minister of Foreign Affairs, Sheikh Abdullah bin Zayed Al Nahyan, and his Bahraini counterpart, Abdel Latif bin Rashid Al Ziyani, discussed regional developments and the efforts made to strengthening the security and stability in the region. In a phone call on Monday, the two sides also addressed relations between the two countries, along with aspects of joint cooperation and ways to combat them. In Syria, Foreign Minister Asad al-Shaybani said that Syria has placed 73 tons of natural uranium under the supervision and safeguards of the International Atomic Energy Agency, IAEA. Speaking at the IAEA General Conference in Vienna, al-Shaybani said the move marked a new phase of cooperation between Syria and the agency based on transparency and trust. He also said Syria had disclosed the presence of nuclear material at the Underclare site in July and subsequently signed a memorandum of understanding and roadmap with the IAEA on peaceful nuclear activities. The United States welcomed Syria's steps, with U.S. Energy Secretary Chris Wright saying Damascus had begun providing complete and accurate reports to the IAEA in line with its safeguards agreements. In other news related to Syria, Syrian officials held talks in Damascus with U.S. businesses delegation representing 50 companies as the two sides explored investments opportunities and ways to expand economic partnerships. The delegation, which include more than 80 participants from a range of sectors, is the first mission by the U.S. Chamber of Commerce to Syria. According to Steve Lutis, the chamber's vice president for the Middle East affairs, Ahmed Ramadan, head of the Syrian Investment Authority, said the visit came as the Syrian enter what he described as a new economic phase. Danish Prime Minister Mette Frederiksen said she was optimistic that Denmark, the United States, and Greenland could find a peaceful way forward in their dispute over the future of Greenland as autonomous territory within the Kingdom of Denmark. Speaking to reports following the gathering of European Union leaders and officials in northern Finland, Frederiksen said that the article region rather had not been high on the agenda of the European Union or NATO when she became Danish Prime Minister. In other news in Russia, the Kremlin welcomed US President Donald Trump calling on Ukraine to halt strikes on Russia's diesel production facilities, while adding that the upheaval in global energy market was mainly due to the conflict in the Gulf region. President Trump said on Sunday called on Ukrainian President Vladimir Zelensky to stop targeting Russian diesel infrastructure, saying the attacks were causing a shortage to the fuel that is hurting the world. A wave of long-distance Ukrainian drone attacks on an oil refineries in recent has reduced Russian fuel production, targeting fuel shortage, including gasoline across the country. And moving to the economy.

Economic and business news. Natural gas prices in Europe have risen sharply as a result of the supply concerns stemming from disruption in gas flow from production areas in the Middle East. The benchmark natural gas future contract TTF for next month's delivery rose by more than 5% at the start of the trading on the Amsterdam Stock Exchange on Monday, reaching 83.75 euros per megawatt hour, its highest level since the end of the year 2022. In other news, talks bringing together central bank governors from the Gulf Cooperation Council GCC kicked off in Bahrain, aiming to ratchet up bloc-wide cooperation in a bid to usher the greater financial stability. President over the talks, Bahrain Central Bank Chief Khalid Hamedan, praised what he said was the palpable progress seen across banking sector in Riyadh-based bloc. In sports news, an agreement was signed in the presence of Kuwait Football Association Chairman Sheikh Ahmed Al Youssef and Saudi Football Association Chairman Badr Al Ruzayza. Monday for Kuwait to host the 13th Saudi Football Supreme Cup for the year 2026-27 season for December 19th to 23rd. And finally, in the weather updates, tonight hot, rather hot to mild and relatively humid over coastal areas with light to moderate southwesterly wind changing to northwesterly wind with a speed of 8 to 30 km per hour. Maximum temperature expected to be is 46 degrees Celsius, while the minimum is 25. And now, ladies and gentlemen, in Kuwait City is 38. With that, I conclude my news for now. Thanks for tuning in. I'm Hamid Al-Sawagh, and have a good day.

leech or mold or prey. She fell down the sewer and got led astray. 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They tweezed and pulled all that was left.

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Hello and welcome to this hour's latest news. I am Mohammed Sawag. Top of the local news, the Ministry of Foreign Affairs expressed the State of Kuwait's deep condolences and sympathy to the brotherly United Arab Emirates over the martyrdom of the two members of the United Arab Emirates Ministry of Defense while carrying out a training mission. The ministry extends the State of Kuwait's sincere condolences and sympathy to the government of the brotherly United Arab Emirates and to the families of the two martyrs. Earlier, the UAE Ministry of Defense mourned two servicemen who died during a training mission within the country. A ministry statement named the victims as Major Abdullah Shamis Al-Minhali and candidate Saeed Abdullah Al-Shamsi. The ministry extends its sincere condolences and sympathy to the families of the martyrs. Kuwait's permanent mission to the UN called for stronger legal frameworks and international oversight of modern military technologies to ensure transparency, accountability, and human oversight while protecting human rights. Speaking before the UN Human Rights Council during the 63rd session in Geneva, Second Secretary Badr al-Da'ij al-Minhali said Kuwait had experienced firsthand the dangers posed by the misuse of such technologies during Iran's attacks on vital civilian facilities. He also stressed the need to prevent drones.

drones, artificial intelligence, and surveillance systems from being used in ways that threaten human rights, national service, sovereignty, and stability. Such also called for greater international cooperation and accountability for violation resulting from a misuse of modern technologies in line with international law and international humanitarian law. The statement underscored Kuwait's support for responsible technologies, deepened development, and stronger safeguards. The Egyptian presidency said that the President Abdel Fattah al-Sisi will receive Saudi Crown Prince Mohammed bin Salman al-Saud in Cairo today, Tuesday, for talks on a range of issues of mutual interest. The two leaders will exchange views on regional developments aimed at ongoing change in the region, the presidency added. The meeting will also focus on ways to strengthen relations between Saudi Arabia and Egypt on advanced bilateral cooperation. Qatar's Prime Minister Sheikh Mohammed bin Abdulrahman discussed the latest regional developments with UAE Deputy Prime Minister and Foreign Minister Sheikh Abdullah bin Zayed Al Nahyan and Turkish Foreign Minister Hakan Fidan during separate telephone calls on Monday. The talks reviewed bilateral cooperation between Qatar and UAE, as well as Qatar and Turkey, with both sides discussing ways to further strengthening their relations. The discussions also focus on diplomatic efforts and coordination to reduce tensions and enhance security and stability across the region. Sheikh Mohammed reaffirms Qatar's support for all diplomatic initiatives aimed at enhancing safe and unobstructed navigation and paving the way for comprehensive agreement that can contribute to latest and sustainable peace in the region. In Palestine updates, a Palestinian was martyred and six others were wounded as a result of gunfire and raids carried out by Israeli occupation army in the southern Gaza Strip. The number of victims of Israeli occupation aggression on the Gaza Strip has risen since October 7th of the year 2023 to 73,786 martyrs and 174,771 wounded. In other news, Israeli occupation forces continued their attacks on towns in southern Lebanon, carrying out artillery shelling and machine gun fire operations in several areas of the region, according to the Lebanon National News Agency, NNA. Israeli occupation forces conducted intermittent artillery shelling on the outskirts of Al-Deir neighborhood in Nabatiya Al-Fawqa, while simultaneously opening machine gun fire toward the town of Beit Yohanna in the Bint Jbil district. Meanwhile, Pakistan said that nine militias had been killed in two security operations in Balochistan. The Pakistani military has for several years been conducting military operations against armed groups operating in various parts of the country. U.S. President Donald Trump said Iran wasn't to reach an agreement quickly and badly, adding that they would decide whether the United States would engage in negotiations with Tehran and stressing that Washington was open to the options. In another statement, President Trump said Russia and Ukraine had agreed to stop carrying out reciprocal strikes on energy facilities. President Trump had called on his Ukrainian counterpart, Vladimir Zelensky, to stop targeting diesel infrastructure in Russia, saying the attacks were causing fuel shortages and harming the world. He added that the global fuel shortages was not caused by the Middle East,
but

by what is happening between Russia and Ukraine. In the same matter, Ukrainian President Vladimir Zelensky said Ukraine would support a US proposal for a mutual halt to strikes on a critical infrastructure as a first step toward a de-escalation if Russia demonstrates a genuine willingness toward ending the war. In his evening address, he added that energy facilities, food supply routes, and other critical infrastructure should be included in any agreements to halt attacks. And moving to the business and financial news, oil prices settled about 1% higher as worries about energy supplies mounted following new strikes on Saudi Arabian energy infrastructure and attacks on ships in the Middle East. Brent futures rose $1.07 to settle at $105.68 per barrel, while U.S. West Texas Intermediate crude rose $1.34 to settle at $101.39 per barrel. In sports news in football, Kuwait will host the 13th Saudi Football Super Cup for the year 2026-27 season from December 19th to 23rd. Under an agreement signed Monday in Riyadh, the Al-Rai Al-Ayan Alliance will serve as the tournament official host partner. The competition will be held at Jabr al-Ahmed International Stadium, featuring Al-Nasr, Al-Khulud, Al-Ahli, Al-Qadsiyya. The draw is scheduled for October 14th in Kuwait to determine the semi-final matchup, with ticket sales to follow. And finally, in the weather updates. Today, Tuesday, Kuwait will experience hot and clear conditions across the region. According to the Kuwait Meteorological Center, coastal area will also face a relatively humid conditions. Temperature will peak at maximum of 44 degrees Celsius and drop to minimum of 25 to 27 overnight. Now in Kuwait City is 30 degrees Celsius. With that, I conclude my news for now. Thanks for tuning in and have a good night.

0: us, and I would ask them if I could
1: take you home.
0: But I know what they'd say, that it's for the best.

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Finally, I found your new address. Parking your drive. Feel like I've been waiting on this moment all of my life, and it's now arrived. And my mouth is full of saliva. My knife is out, and I'm ducking on the side of your house. See, it's sad it came to this point. Such a disappointment. I had to

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Gag. Almost hack up a lung. Like you picked an axe up and swung. Stick to the core plan. Drag to the back of a trunk. By one of your fans. Irony spectacular, huh? Now who's a f*** you punk? And here's your Bronco hats. You can have that back cause they suck. It's just me, you, and the music now, Slim. I hope you hear it. We're in a car right now. Wait, here comes my favorite lyric. I'm the bad guy who makes fun of people that die. And hey, here's the sequel to my Mathers LP just to try to

much I figured what the best place you could be buried alive is right here. Two more exits, time is quite near. Hope we don't get stopped, no license I fear. That sirens I hear? Yes, 90 on the freeway wasn't the brightest ideas. Cops appear in my driver's side mirror. Oh God, police! Ah! Hope Foxtrot gets an aerial shot of your burial plot at least. New plan, Stan! Slim! Chauvinist pig! Chauvinist pig, Lincoln town car. Well, gotta go, almost at the bridge. Big bro is for you, Slim, this is for him and Frank Ocean. Oh, hope you can swim good, now say you hate him once again! I also represent anyone on the receiving end of those jokes you a bit. I'm the nightmare you fell asleep and then woke up still in. I'm your karma closing in with each stroke of a pen. Perfect time to have some remorse to show for your sin. Nope, it's hopeless. I'm the denial that you're hopelessly in. When they say all of this is approaching its end, but you refuse to believe that it's

0: All over, behold the final chapter in a saga, trying to recapture that lightning trapped in a bottle, twice the magic that started it all. Tragic portrait of an artist tortured, trapped in his own drawings, tapping the thoughts blacker and darker than anything imaginable. He goes a wild stab in the dark.
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